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4: BBC News with Fiona MacDonald. Police in France have made nearly 2,000 arrests during a day of student protests and blockades of hundreds of schools across the country. More than 300 police officers and several high school principals were injured. The government has accused the hard-left France Unbowed party of encouraging the protests. Hugh Schofield has the details.
5: More money for schools, more teachers, better buildings. That's the outward cause behind the protest. Part of the lycée burned out in Nantes. A fire engine sent to put out flames in Marseille, itself destroyed by fire. In the north, a head teacher hit by a firework. What's worrying is the context. Elections are approaching, in which hard right and hard left both feel very confident and are poised for a showdown. This feels very much like a foretaste of troubles that could be to come.
4: President Putin has reiterated that Russia is prepared to use all its weapons, including nuclear, if the Baltic territory of Kaliningrad is attacked. He was speaking at a foreign policy forum in Moscow that touched on the war with Ukraine and relations with the West. Our Russia editor Steve Rosenberg was at the forum.
6: President Putin warned that in the event of a direct attack on Russia, for example, on the Russian exclave of Kaliningrad on the Baltic Sea, the issue of use, he said, of all weapons at Russia's disposal will inevitably and immediately be on the agenda. Referring to European states that supply weapons to Ukraine, Mr. Putin commented, "I'm not saying that we intend to launch strikes tomorrow against the territory or the facilities of countries supplying arms to Ukraine. However, it is a threat we must clearly understand, assess, and keep in mind."
4: The lawyers for an American woman who survived two attempted lethal injections in the US state of Tennessee says she's critically ill and receiving life-saving medical care. Krista Pike, who was sentenced to death for a murder 30 years ago, was taken to hospital after surviving the failed doses. Her lawyer, Randy Spivey, called the process inefficient, cruel and tortuous.
7: The execution team attempted to establish an IV line for an hour. I counted at least seven needles used in her left arm alone, one of which appeared to be bent when it was pulled from her arm after an unsuccessful attempt. The state continued its efforts despite the very complications that we had warned about in court months earlier.
4: President Trump has said he may ask European countries to release their reserves of diesel to help lower global prices. The price of diesel has soared since the start of the US war on Iran. The US Treasury Secretary urged European countries to accelerate delivery on their existing commitments and make additional supplies available. World News from the BBC. Eritrea says it's severing all diplomatic ties with Ethiopia after its diplomats were expelled from Addis Ababa. Eritrea's foreign ministry said it had no option but to reciprocate in kind. Temesgen Debesay reports.
8: Ethiopia has ordered 10 Eritrean diplomats to leave the country within 48 hours as tensions between the two countries continue to rise. Addis Ababa has closed its embassy in Asmara, accusing Eritrea of hostile activities. It said Eritrea was supporting an opposition alliance led by the Tigray People's Liberation Front that launched attacks on troops loyal to the federal government. Eritrea denies the accusations and has in turn blamed Ethiopia of pursuing expansionist ambitions, particularly over access to the Red Sea. Relations between Eritrea and Ethiopia have deteriorated since the end of the Tigray War in 2022, despite the two countries having fought alongside each other during the conflict.
4: The Saudi-led coalition in Yemen says its forces have intercepted two ballistic missiles and four drones fired by the Houthis towards the kingdom. The coalition said they were destroyed over the cities of Jazan and Khamis Mushit. In the meantime, large explosions have been heard in the Yemeni capital Sana'a, controlled by the Houthi movement. A Houthi-run news agency said Saudis carried out the attack. The Saudi authorities say that the captain and the co-pilot on the flight from Dubai to Israel that made an emergency landing in the kingdom on Wednesday are now in the UAE. The Saudi Interior Ministry said that the initial Saudi investigation had confirmed that the co-pilot assaulted the captain of the Fly Dubai plane. A second US federal judge has blocked an unprecedented $100,000 fee that President Trump has imposed on new H-1B visas for highly skilled foreign workers. The judge in California ruled that the authorities had failed to follow necessary rulemaking processes. BBC News.
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Stone, getting us all groovy for a Friday. Don't you want to ride? Good morning and thank you for waking up with me, Lee Higgins, here in the Surf Radio Studios this morning on this bright morning. Oh my gosh, the skies look pretty good and we are in for a hot one today, folks. We're going to get to around 33 degrees. Currently it is at 26, but it says it feels like 30. Well, I'd agree with that. And the weekend forecast looks like we're going to have a fine one, so get your hats out, get your sunscreen on, and get out and enjoy what Hua Hin has on offer over the next few days. Got a great show of music lined up ready for you. Jennifer Page is coming up in a moment, but this is Teddy Swims and Perfect Man on Surf Radio.

0: Rush, a 90s standard breakfast show. If you are in and about the Kowtow area this morning from 9 till 5, there is a temporary power outage happening. They are working on the electrical systems and improving them around the railway area, around the Kowtow Temple and school. If you go to our Facebook page, there's a post up there that lists all the areas that are going to be affected this morning with this power outage. It is now 7:22. This is Surf Radio, and straight after this, we've got the Lightning Seeds.
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2: Hello, today's news headlines. A man was found dead last night after being trapped beneath a landslide in a construction site off Sukhumvit 71 in Bangkok. Firefighters found the man trapped around 3 meters underground and launched a rescue operation. He was later brought to the surface but was pronounced dead. The cause of the landslide is being investigated. Thailand's anti-cyber scam center is shifting its focus from warning people after fraud occurs to detecting and disrupting scam networks before money is lost. The center says it'll strengthen early detection and prevention through greater international cooperation, working with partners in the United States, Australia, and neighboring Asian countries. Thai immigration police have arrested a 33-year-old Chinese man in Kanchanaburi, wanted under an Interpol red notice over an alleged property fraud worth around 200 million baht. Police say he had overstayed his visa by 578 days. Officers also arrested a 58-year-old South Korean former football coach, also wanted on an Interpol red notice for fraud, who had evaded arrest for more than 20 years. Locally, Hua Hin Municipality is moving ahead today with the next stage of the planned demolition of 15 buildings close to the fishing pier. Officials will deliver formal notices today to the occupants who have previously asked for further discussions. Authorities say they'll make weekly site visits from October the 9th to monitor the demolition. And the weather sees quite a lot of heavy storms and rain up in the north and northeast of Thailand. And the meteorological department warn of further heavy rain likely to return on Sunday and Monday. However, the weather's pretty good up in Chiang Mai. Bright, sunny and hot at 35 degrees. Bangkok, bright today. Cloudy, could see some thundershowers and 35. Much the same in Pattaya and thundershowers and 32. Phuket, sunny, partly cloudy. And much the same here in Hua Hin. Sunny, partly cloudy, should stay dry all day and 33 degrees the high. Sea conditions in the Gulf are good and winds light from the southwest.
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The Christian's Harvest for the World. Now let's get you set up with something fun to do tomorrow, because at the Lido Bar at the Standard Hua Hin, which is poolside and seaside, second most handsome DJ in Hua Hin is going to be spinning the tunes from 3:30, and that is James Clark. So why not go along to the Standard tomorrow, grab a couple of drinks and get your Saturday night started on the right foot. And then you might want to go to Prasa for dinner or Lido. Why not? It is all happening tomorrow from 3:30 at the Lido Bar at the Standard Hua Hin.

0: love. It is now 7:46. This is Surf Radio. We've got Ariana Grande coming up straight after this.
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Norman on Surf Radio. It is now 7:53 and time to give a shout out to some people in the music industry who are celebrating a birthday on this Friday, October the 2nd. And there is a lot of people. Robbie Neville is celebrating a birthday today, along with Don McLean. You know, American Pie, you know, that 8-minute song. Well, he is 81 years of age today. Also, this chappie is also celebrating a birthday today. I'm talking about Sting. He is 75 years of age today, so I'm playing his big song, We'll Be Together, just for him and for you too. If you're celebrating today, have a great day and celebrate all weekend.

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2: BBC News with Fiona MacDonald. Police in France have made nearly 2,000 arrests during a day of student protests and blockades of hundreds of schools. More than 300 police officers and several high school principals were injured. French students are protesting against overcrowded classrooms and teacher shortages. Our correspondent in Paris is Hugh Schofield.
3: 20% of leases have had some kind of action, not all violent. I was at one this afternoon, which was noisy, but generally good humoured. But in places, serious violence to the point where Rational Observer is saying this isn't a protest, this is turning into urban violence, urban trouble. This school in Nantes, which a large part of it was gutted. So this is not minor unrest. It has in places become very, very significant.
2: President Putin has reiterated that Russia is prepared to use all its weapons, including nuclear ones, if its Baltic territory in Kaliningrad is attacked. He was speaking at a foreign policy forum in Moscow. Our Russia editor Steve Rosenberg was there.
4: President Putin warned that in the event of a direct attack on Russia, for example, on the Russian exclave of Kaliningrad on the Baltic Sea, the issue of use, he said, of all weapons at Russia's disposal will inevitably and immediately be on the agenda. Referring to European states that supply weapons to Ukraine, Mr. Putin commented, "I'm not saying that we intend to launch strikes tomorrow against the territory or the facilities of countries supplying arms to Ukraine. However, it is a threat we must clearly understand, assess, and keep in mind."
2: The lawyers for an American woman who survived two attempted lethal injections in the US state of Tennessee says she's critically ill and receiving life-saving medical care. Krista Pike, sentenced to death for murder 30 years ago, was taken to hospital after surviving the failed doses. Our correspondent Ione Wells is in Nashville, Tennessee.
5: Very little is known exactly about her exact location, her exact condition. Her lawyers, though, have said that she's in a critical condition. They don't know how much damage was done to her brain, whether or not she will remember anything. And we still also know very little about what exactly went wrong. But what is really clear here in Nashville is that this has left nobody happy. Those who wanted her execution feel like this is a mess. And those that oppose the death penalty say that this has led to unnecessary levels of pain and suffering for Krista Pike. We still, of course, don't know whether she will survive at the end of this.
2: The Saudi-led coalition in Yemen says its forces have intercepted two ballistic missiles and four drones fired by the Houthis towards the kingdom. The coalition said they were destroyed over the cities of Jazan and Khamis Mushait. World News from the BBC. President Trump has said he may ask European countries to release their reserves of diesel to help lower global prices. The price of diesel has soared since the start of the US war on Iran. The US Treasury Secretary urged European countries to make additional supplies available. Speaking at G20 talks in Milwaukee, the US Trade Representative said he was hoping to reach a collaborative response. Ethiopia and Eritrea have broken off diplomatic relations as tension mounts over the renewed conflict in northern Ethiopia. Ethiopia accuses Eritrea of supporting an opposition alliance led by the Tigray People's Liberation Front, an accusation Eritrea denies. The UN says its humanitarian operations in Tigray are being badly affected by the continuing insecurity. Stéphane Dujarric is the UN spokesman.
6: In Tigray, humanitarian operations are nearing a standstill because of the continued insecurity and also continued severe access restrictions for ourselves and our humanitarian partners. Humanitarians must be protected in Ethiopia as they need to be protected everywhere. They must be allowed safe and unimpeded access to reach people in need wherever those people may be.
2: The Saudi authorities say that the captain and co-pilot on the flight from Dubai to Israel that made an emergency landing in the kingdom on Wednesday are now in the UAE. The Saudi Interior Ministry said the initial Saudi investigation had confirmed that the co-pilot assaulted the captain of the Fly Dubai plane. The final televised debate before Brazil's presidential election has been cancelled after the right-wing candidate Flavio Bolsonaro dropped out just 2 hours before it was due to start. The left-wing incumbent Luiz Inácio Lula da Silva had already announced he would not take part. BBC News.
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there with Miss Monique and Beauty in Us. Good morning, this is Lee Higgins from the Surf Radio Studios at Hinlek Fire, and we have got a bright morning and a very hot day ahead of us, folks, and it does look like the weekend forecast is going to be very much the same. Relatively clear skies throughout the next couple of days, and we're going to get to 33 degrees today. Currently it is at 27, so we're going to get there easily, methinks. Okay, I do have a birthday shout out to Tiffany, and I've got her big song, I Think We're Alone Now, because of her birthday. And if you're celebrating a birthday today, you make sure you have a great day, celebrate all weekend, and have a super amazing year ahead. Happy, happy.

0: All I want is you on Nightly Standard Breakfast Show. It is now 8:21 and the free Zumba and aerobic classes continue tomorrow night, that is Saturday night and Sunday night at Blueport. It happens at the square in front of Blueport from 6 to 7:30 both nights. So if you want to go along, it's free, it's great to get out and about, meet other people, and everybody is welcome. So check that out. This is Surf Radio. And we've got the police coming up straight after this.
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0: Remind me. It is news time with Richard up next. It is bang on 30 minutes past 8. 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
2: Hello, today's news headlines. A man was found dead last night after being trapped beneath a landslide in a construction site off Sukhumvit 71 in Bangkok. Firefighters found the man trapped around 3 meters underground and launched a rescue operation. He was later brought to the surface but was pronounced dead. The cause of the landslide is being investigated. Thailand's anti-cyber scam center is shifting its focus from warning people after fraud occurs to detecting and disrupting scam networks before money is lost. The center says it'll strengthen early detection and prevention through greater international cooperation, working with partners in the United States, Australia, and neighboring Asian countries. Thai immigration police have arrested a 33-year-old Chinese man in Kanchanaburi, wanted under an Interpol red notice over an alleged property fraud worth around 200 million baht. Police say he had overstayed his visa by 578 days. Officers also arrested a 58-year-old South Korean former football coach, also wanted on an Interpol red notice for fraud, who had evaded arrest for more than 20 years. Locally, Hua Hin Municipality is moving ahead today with the next stage of the planned demolition of 15 buildings close to the fishing pier. Officials will deliver formal notices today to the occupants who have previously asked for further discussions. Authorities say they'll make weekly site visits from October the 9th to monitor the demolition. And the weather sees quite a lot of heavy storms and rain up in the north and northeast of Thailand. And the meteorological department warn of further heavy rain likely to return on Sunday and Monday. However, the weather's pretty good up in Chiang Mai. Bright, sunny and hot at 35 degrees. Bangkok bright today, cloudy, could see some thundershowers and 35. Much the same in Pattaya and thundershowers and 32. Phuket, sunny, partly cloudy, and much the same here in Hua Hin. Sunny, partly cloudy, should stay dry all day and 33 degrees the high. Sea conditions in the Gulf are good and winds light from the southwest.
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an unlikely collaboration, but they sort of make it work, don't they? That is Snoop Dogg and Chaka Khan together with Boogies in My Soul. Well, if you are looking for something to do tonight and you love oysters and you just have a hankering to sit seaside and eat some great food, well, the Prasa Restaurant do an oyster offer on tonight. It is 6 oysters for $4.90, or you can go the whole hog, get 12 for $8.90, but also then try their Thai izakaya menu, which is absolutely fantastic. And also, what is happening back at the Prasa Seaside is the Prasa playlist is back on, and DJ Rujara is on tonight from 6:30. So oysters, Thai food, DJ, great vibes, Prasa Restaurant tonight. Get there.

0: at the moment. It is by Carly Rae Jepsen and Burning Heart. It is now 15 minutes to 9, and just a reminder that in the Kowtow area, around the railway station area there, and also the school and the temple, there will be some power outages happening today. They are fixing and maintaining the power supply there in Kowtow. If you go to our Facebook page, it gives you all the details. It happens from 9 till about 5 today, so just be aware of that if you are out and about around the Kowtow area. Short coffee break coming up, and then we've got Mr. Jack Savaretti lined up, ready to go.
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4: BBC News with Fiona MacDonald. Police in France have made nearly 2,000 arrests during a day of student protests and blockades of hundreds of schools across the country. More than 300 police officers and several high school principals were injured. At least two schools were set ablaze. French students are protesting against overcrowded classrooms, teacher shortages and run-down facilities. These lycée students in a prosperous part of Paris spoke to the BBC.
5: The buildings are like falling apart. There's no nurse, there's no teacher. We need money.
6: This is also with the rise of the far right and the election, which are coming soon. And if we cannot vote, the only way to make everybody hear us is to do this.
4: President Putin has reiterated that Russia is prepared to use all its weapons, including nuclear, if its Baltic territory of Kaliningrad is attacked. He was speaking at a foreign policy forum in Moscow. Our Russia editor Steve Rosenberg was there.
7: President Putin warned that in the event of a direct attack on Russia, for example, on the Russian exclave of Kaliningrad on the Baltic Sea, the issue of use, he said, of all weapons at Russia's disposal will inevitably and immediately be on the agenda. Referring to European states that supply weapons to Ukraine, Mr. Putin commented, "I'm not saying that we intend to launch strikes tomorrow against the territory or the facilities of countries supplying arms to Ukraine. However, it is a threat we must clearly understand, assess, and keep in mind."
4: The lawyers for an American woman who survived two attempted lethal injections in the US state of Tennessee say she's critically ill and receiving life-saving medical care. Krista Pike, who was sentenced to death for a murder 30 years ago, was taken to hospital after surviving the failed doses. Our correspondent Ione Wells is in Nashville, Tennessee.
8: It's been an extraordinary turn of events here in Tennessee. The state that tried to kill Krista Pike twice then took her to hospital to try to save her life. Her lawyers don't know the extent of damage to her brain, as her medical information is confidential. We still also don't know what went wrong during the attempted execution. A curtain was closed for a period, shielding Pike from view before an ambulance arrived. This botched execution, which is not the first in Tennessee, has left nobody happy. Those who supported her execution told me the situation was a mess. Those who opposed it told me it had caused unnecessary pain and suffering. It's still unclear if Pike will survive.
4: President Trump has said he may ask European countries to release their reserves of diesel to help lower global prices. The price of diesel has soared since the start of the US war in Iran. The US Treasury Secretary Scott Bessent urged European countries to make additional supplies available. BBC News. The Saudi-led coalition in Yemen says its forces have intercepted two ballistic missiles and four drones fired by the Houthis towards the kingdom. The coalition said they were destroyed over the cities of Jazan and Khamis Mushait. In the meantime, large explosions have been held in the Yemeni capital Sana'a, which is controlled by the Houthi movement. Ethiopia and Eritrea have broken off diplomatic relations as tension mounts over the renewed conflict in northern Ethiopia. Ethiopia accuses Eritrea of supporting an opposition alliance led by the Tigray People's Liberation Front, an accusation Eritrea denies. The UN says its humanitarian operations in Tigray are being badly affected by the continuing insecurity. Stefan Dujarric is the UN spokesman.
9: In Tigray, humanitarian operations are nearing a standstill because of the continued insecurity. and also continued severe access restrictions for ourselves and our humanitarian partners. Humanitarians must be protected in Ethiopia as they need to be protected everywhere. They must be allowed safe and unimpeded access to reach people in need wherever those people may be.
4: The final televised debate before Brazil's presidential election has been cancelled after the right-wing candidate Flavio Bolsonaro dropped out just 2 hours before it was due to take place. The left-wing incumbent Luiz Inácio Lula da Silva had already announced he would not take part. A second US federal judge has blocked an unprecedented $100,000 fee that President Trump has imposed on new H-1B visas for highly skilled foreign workers. The judge in California ruled that the authorities had failed to follow necessary rulemaking processes. The fee was temporarily blocked in June by a federal judge in Boston. BBC News.
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Take That and This Life on Not Your Standard Breakfast Show. Thank you for joining me on this Friday, the 2nd of October. And it does look like we're in for a fine weekend. And today is going to be a hot one, folks. It is currently 30 degrees here in Hua Hin, and we're going to get easily to our forecasted high of 33 degrees. But it is beautiful weather right now. Okay, back into the music. This is Ash and Stop the Wedding on Surf Radio.

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0: in the year 2000, and it is called Breathless. Well, after the rain, everything is lush and green, so maybe a good weekend to get out and about, maybe go down to Samroyot and explore the countryside there, or go to the Mangrove Forest Boardwalk at Parambaree. Great time of year to get out and about and enjoy what Hua Hin and the surrounding districts have on offer. It is now 9:22. 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

0: Great song by Jonas Blue and Girl. Coming up right here on Surf Radio, we've got the news with Richard. Then straight after that, we've got Dean Lewis. Stay awake. It is now 9:32. 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
2: Hello, today's news headlines. A man was found dead last night after being trapped beneath a landslide in a construction site off Sukhumvit 71 in Bangkok. Firefighters found the man trapped around 3 meters underground and launched a rescue operation. He was later brought to the surface but was pronounced dead. The cause of the landslide is being investigated. Thailand's anti-cyber scam center is shifting its focus from warning people after fraud occurs to detecting and disrupting scam networks before money is lost. The center says it'll strengthen early detection and prevention through greater international cooperation, working with partners in the United States, Australia, and neighboring Asian countries. Thai immigration police have arrested a 33-year-old Chinese man in Kanchanaburi, wanted under an Interpol red notice over an alleged property fraud worth around 200 million baht. Police say he had overstayed his visa by 578 days. Officers also arrested a 58-year-old South Korean former football coach, also wanted on an Interpol red notice for fraud, who had evaded arrest for more than 20 years. Locally, Hua Hin Municipality is moving ahead today with the next stage of the planned demolition of 15 buildings close to the fishing pier. Officials will deliver formal notices today to the occupants who have previously asked for further discussions. Authorities say they'll make weekly site visits from October the 9th to monitor the demolition. And the weather sees quite a lot of heavy storms and rain up in the north and northeast of Thailand. And the Meteorological Department warn of further heavy rain likely to return on Sunday and Monday. However, the weather's pretty good up in Chiang Mai. Bright, sunny and hot at 35 degrees. Bangkok, bright today. Cloudy, could see some thundershowers and 35. Much the same in Pattaya and thundershowers and 32. Phuket, sunny, partly cloudy. And much the same here in Hua Hin. Sunny, partly cloudy, should stay dry all day and 33 degrees the high. Sea conditions in the Gulf are good and winds light from the southwest.
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Dean Lewis at Stay Awake on Not Your Standard Breakfast Show. Well, if you like waking up late on a Sunday morning and having a long, leisurely breakfast, well, at the Lido restaurant every Sunday morning, they do what they call a breakfast into brunch buffet. It is all their best breakfast items available to you. I do suggest you book so you get a great table. You can either dine indoors in air-conditioned comfort or sit on the terrace outside the Lido restaurant. A great way to spend a Sunday morning at the Standard Hua Hin, eating great food. Why not?

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0: Johnny Marr, and it's time. Well, time is flying this morning. It is now 9:46, and let me run through some of the shows that are on Surf Radio today. At 4, you've got Andy Curtis driving you home, and then Andy gets us all ready for Friday night with Funky Friday from 6. Then you've got Sheen on Rockin' at 8, playing some of the best rock music around, and then at 10, you've got Jeff Dorsett with his show, Kick Up the 80s. So funky music, rock music, 80s music, right here on Surf Radio on a Friday. It is now time to take a short coffee break, and then we're coming back with the Climax Blues Band.
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5: BBC News with Fiona MacDonald. Police in France have made nearly 2,000 arrests during a day of student protests and blockades of hundreds of schools across the country. More than 300 police officers and several high school principals were injured. At least two schools were set ablaze. French students are protesting against overcrowded classrooms, teacher shortages and run-down facilities. Lucy Salgar-Lolo is a high school teacher in Lille.
6: We've been dealing with budget cuts for years. I regularly have classes of 35 pupils in years 11, 12 and 13. We have IT and building problems, and despite repeated requests to the governing board and other relevant bodies, we get no response. The pupils are aware of it, and with classes of 35, it's difficult to give them the support they need.
5: President Putin has reiterated that Russia is prepared to use all its weapons, including nuclear, if its Baltic territory of Kaliningrad is attacked. He was speaking at a foreign policy forum in Moscow that touched on the war with Ukraine and relations with the West. Our Russia editor Steve Rosenberg was there.
7: Vladimir Putin used his appearance at this forum to claim that Russia wasn't a threat to Europe. "We are not threatening anyone," the Kremlin leader said, "but if we come across an aggression, we will have to respond. Citizens of European countries should be fully aware of that." President Putin warned that in the event of a direct attack on Russia, for example, on the Russian exclave of Kaliningrad on the Baltic Sea, the issue of use, he said, of all weapons at Russia's disposal will inevitably and immediately be on the agenda.
5: The lawyers for an American woman who survived two attempted lethal injections in the U.S. state of Tennessee say she's critically ill and receiving life-saving medical care. Krista Pike, who was sentenced to death for a murder 30 years ago, was taken to hospital after surviving the failed doses. Her lawyer, Randy Spivey, called the process inefficient, cruel and torturous.
8: The execution team attempted to establish an IV line for an hour. I counted at least seven needles used in her left arm alone, one of which appeared to be bent when it was pulled from her arm after an unsuccessful attempt. The state continued its efforts despite the very complications that we had warned about in court months earlier.
5: A full investigation has been ordered by the governor of Tennessee. President Trump has said he may ask European countries to release their reserves of diesel to help lower global prices. The price of diesel has soared since the start of the US war on Iran. The US Treasury Secretary urged European countries to make additional supplies available. World News from the BBC. The governor of New York has appointed a special prosecutor to investigate a woman's allegation that she was gang-raped by fellow students at a fraternity house near Cornell University in 2024. Governor Kathy Hochul said she had lost faith in the ability of local prosecutors to oversee the investigation. The move follows a public backlash over the failure to bring charges against the alleged rapists. Ethiopia and Eritrea have broken off diplomatic relations as tension mounts over the renewed conflict in northern Ethiopia. Ethiopia accuses Eritrea of supporting an opposition alliance led by the Tigray People's Liberation Front. Temeske Ndebisai reports.
9: On Thursday, the Ethiopian Foreign Ministry said 10 Eritrean diplomats had been ordered to leave the country on national security grounds. Addis Ababa has also closed its embassy in Asmara, accusing Eritrea of hostile activities and supporting armed groups fighting the Ethiopian government. Eritrea denies the accusations and insists Ethiopia's government is looking for external scapegoats for the country's growing problems. Meanwhile, the United Nations says humanitarian operations in Tigray are nearing a standstill because of insecurity. It said drone activity and airstrikes across northern Ethiopia were putting civilians, critical infrastructure, and aid efforts at growing risk.
5: The governor of the Russian city of Volgograd says Ukraine has attacked industrial facilities there using drones. Andrei Bocharov did not specify which facilities were attacked. In Ukraine, Kiev's mayor says Russian airstrikes hit the city's southern bridge for the second night in a row. A second US federal judge has blocked an unprecedented $100,000 fee that President Trump has imposed on new H-1B visas for highly skilled foreign workers. The judge in California ruled the authorities had failed to follow the necessary procedures.
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1: Hello, today's news headlines. A man was found dead last night after being trapped beneath a landslide in a construction site off Sukhumvit 71 in Bangkok. Firefighters found the man trapped around 3 meters underground and launched a rescue operation. He was later brought to the surface but was pronounced dead. The cause of the landslide is being investigated. Thailand's anti-cyber scam center is shifting its focus from warning people after fraud occurs to detecting and disrupting scam networks before money is lost. The center says it'll strengthen early detection and prevention through greater international cooperation, working with partners in the United States, Australia, and neighboring Asian countries. Thai immigration police have arrested a 33-year-old Chinese man in Kanchanaburi, wanted under an Interpol red notice over an alleged property fraud worth around 200 million baht. Police say he had overstayed his visa by 578 days. Officers also arrested a 58-year-old South Korean former football coach, also wanted on an Interpol red notice for fraud, who had evaded arrest for more than 20 years. Locally, Hua Hin Municipality is moving ahead today with the next stage of the planned demolition of 15 buildings close to the fishing pier. Officials will deliver formal notices today to the occupants who have previously asked for further discussions. Authorities say they'll make weekly site visits from October the 9th to monitor the demolition. And the weather sees quite a lot of heavy storms and rain up in the north and northeast of Thailand. And the meteorological department warn of further heavy rain likely to return on Sunday and Monday. However, the weather's pretty good up in Chiang Mai. Bright, sunny and hot at 35 degrees. Bangkok, bright today. Cloudy, could see some thundershowers and 35. Much the same in Pattaya and thundershowers and 32. Phuket, sunny, partly cloudy. And much the same here in Hua Hin. Sunny, partly cloudy, should stay dry all day and 33 degrees the high. Sea conditions in the Gulf are good and winds light from the southwest.
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4: BBC News with Fiona MacDonald. More than 400 schools across France will be closed today, with classes taught remotely, as student demonstrations are expected to continue. On Thursday, police made 2,000 arrests as students blockaded schools to complain about overcrowded classrooms and rundown facilities. At least two schools were set on fire. Lucie Salgarolo is a high school teacher in Lille.
5: We've been dealing with budget cuts for years. I regularly have classes of 35 pupils in years 11, 12 and 13. We have IT and building problems, and despite repeated requests to the governing board and other relevant bodies, we get no response. The pupils are aware of it, and with classes of 35, it's difficult to give them the support they need.
4: The United States has urged European countries to tap their reserves of diesel to help address a global shortage that has caused prices to soar. European countries have held talks on how to address the crisis after President Trump said he would consider banning US diesel exports. Here's our business correspondent Archana Shukla.
6: If the proposed US diesel export ban does kick in, it certainly affects the supply of diesel, particularly in the UK and the EU, both of which are now discussing should they be releasing the strategic stocks, because that's something that President Trump has also indicated at, saying that he is asking the European Union and other countries to release their strategic stocks. And it is crucial because the UK particularly is very heavily dependent on imports of diesel, about a third of which comes from the United States. So if this proposed ban goes through, it will directly affect prices at the pumps.
4: President Putin has reiterated that Russia is prepared to use all its weapons, including nuclear ones, if its Baltic territory of Kaliningrad is attacked. He was speaking at a foreign policy forum in Moscow that touched on the war with Ukraine and relations with the West. He said Russia wasn't planning to attack countries that supply weapons to Ukraine, but would respond to any act of aggression. The lawyers for an American woman who survived two attempted lethal injections in the US state of Tennessee say she's critically ill and receiving life-saving medical care. Krista Pike, who was sentenced to death for a murder 30 years ago, was taken to hospital after surviving the failed doses. Her lawyer, Randy Spivey, called the process inefficient, cruel, and torturous.
7: Krista's spiritual advisor was repeatedly removed from her side, from the execution chamber during the process, despite, as many of the media have already reported, Krista continuing to show signs of life. And this, despite what appeared to be two full doses of the lethal drugs.
4: You're listening to the World News from the BBC. The governor of New York State has appointed a special prosecutor to investigate a woman's allegation that she was gang-raped by fellow students at a fraternity house near Cornell University in 2024. Governor Kathy Hochul said she had lost faith in the ability of local prosecutors to oversee the investigation. The move follows a public backlash over the failure to bring charges against the alleged rapists. Hayden Watkins is from the university's student assembly.
8: I think students are disgusted that something like this could have taken place on our campus, but I think there's also a lot of frustration across many parts of the process. There really wasn't much justice for Jane Doe. She went through pretty much all of the processes that she should have in order to report this event, and she still did not receive much justice.
4: Ethiopia and Eritrea have broken off diplomatic relations as tension mounts over the renewed conflict in northern Ethiopia. Ethiopia accuses Eritrea of supporting an opposition alliance led by the Tigray People's Liberation Front, an accusation Eritrea denies. The UN says its humanitarian operations in Tigray are nearing a standstill because of insecurity. A UN spokesman said drone activity and airstrikes across northern Ethiopia were putting civilians, critical infrastructure and humanitarian efforts at risk. The governor of the Russian city of Volgograd says Ukraine has attacked industrial facilities there using drones. Andrei Bocharov said did not specify which facilities were attacked, but the city is home to a large oil refinery. In Ukraine, Kyiv's mayor says Russian airstrikes hit the city's southern bridge for the second night in a row. The final televised debate before Brazil's presidential election has been cancelled after the right-wing candidate Flávio Bolsonaro dropped out just 2 hours before it was due to take place. BBC News.
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3: Hello, today's news headlines. A man was found dead last night after being trapped beneath a landslide in a construction site off Sukhumvit 71 in Bangkok. Firefighters found the man trapped around 3 meters underground and launched a rescue operation. He was later brought to the surface but was pronounced dead. The cause of the landslide is being investigated. Thailand's anti-cyber scam center is shifting its focus from warning people after fraud occurs to detecting and disrupting scam networks before money is lost. The center says it'll strengthen early detection and prevention through greater international cooperation, working with partners in the United States, Australia, and neighboring Asian countries. Thai immigration police have arrested a 33-year-old Chinese man in Kanchanaburi, wanted under an Interpol red notice over an alleged property fraud worth around 200 million baht. Police say he had overstayed his visa by 578 days. Officers also arrested a 58-year-old South Korean former football coach, also wanted on an Interpol red notice for fraud, who had evaded arrest for more than 20 years. Locally, Hua Hin Municipality is moving ahead today with the next stage of the planned demolition of 15 buildings close to the fishing pier. Officials will deliver formal notices today to the occupants who have previously asked for further discussions. Authorities say they'll make weekly site visits from October the 9th to monitor the demolition. And the weather sees quite a lot of heavy storms and rain up in the north and northeast of Thailand. And the meteorological department warn of further heavy rain likely to return on Sunday and Monday. However, the weather's pretty good up in Chiang Mai. Bright, sunny and hot at 35 degrees. Bangkok, bright today. Cloudy, could see some thundershowers and 35. Much the same in Pattaya and thundershowers and 32. Phuket, sunny, partly cloudy. And much the same here in Hua Hin. Sunny, partly cloudy, should stay dry all day and 33 degrees the high. Sea conditions in the Gulf are good and winds light from the southwest.
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5: BBC News with Fiona MacDonald. The United States has urged European countries to tap their reserves of diesel to help address a global shortage that's caused prices to soar. European countries have held talks after President Trump said he would consider banning US diesel exports. With more details, here's Archana Shukla.
6: The White House is ramping up pressure on European countries to release diesel reserves to help bring down costs for US motorists ahead of midterm elections next month. President Trump's suggestion that he could ban exports of the fuel would spell trouble for the UK, which depends on the US for around a third of its diesel imports. The EU is even more exposed, with half its supplies tied to US imports. Yesterday, the Energy Minister, Martin McCluskey, held talks with counterparts from the European Union about the issue. The government has stressed there is no concern about possible diesel shortages, though prices are expected to rise further.
5: More than 400 schools across France will be closed today, with classes taught remotely, as student demonstrations are expected to continue. On Thursday, police made 2,000 arrests as students blockaded schools to complain about overcrowded classrooms and run-down facilities. Our correspondent in Paris, Hugh Schofield, told us more.
7: 20% of leases have had some kind of action, not all violent. I was at one this afternoon, which was noisy, but generally good humoured, but in places, serious violence, to the point where rational observer is saying this isn't a protest, this is turning into urban violence, urban trouble. This school in Nantes, which a large part of it was gutted. So this is not minor unrest. It has in places become very, very significant.
5: President Putin has reiterated that Russia is prepared to use all its weapons, including nuclear, if its Baltic territory of Kaliningrad is attacked. He was speaking at a foreign policy forum in Moscow. Our Russia editor, Steve Rosenberg, was there.
8: President Putin warned that in the event of a direct attack on Russia, for example, on the Russian exclave of Kaliningrad on the Baltic Sea, the issue of use, he said, of all weapons at Russia's disposal will inevitably and immediately be on the agenda. Referring to European states that supply weapons to Ukraine, Mr. Putin commented, "I'm not saying that we intend to launch strikes tomorrow against the territory or the facilities of countries supplying arms to Ukraine. However, it is a threat we must clearly understand, assess, and keep in mind."
5: Lawyers for the Tennessee death row inmate Krista Pike have urged the governor of the U.S. state to commute her sentence after she survived two lethal injections. The convicted murderer is in a critical condition in hospital following the failed execution. Her lawyers don't know the extent of any damage to her brain, as her medical information is confidential. World News from the BBC. The governor of the Russian city of Volgograd says Ukraine has attacked industrial facilities there using drones. Andrei Bocharov did not specify which facilities were attacked, but the city is home to a large oil refinery. In Ukraine, Kiev's mayor says Russian airstrikes hit the city's southern bridge for the second night in a row. The governor of New York State has appointed a special prosecutor to investigate a woman's allegation that she was gang-raped by fellow students at a fraternity house near Cornell University 2 years ago. Governor Kathy Hochul said she had lost faith in the ability of local prosecutors to oversee the investigation. The move follows a public backlash over the failure to bring charges against the alleged rapists. More details from our correspondent Neda Taufik.
9: emotions running incredibly high. And Cornell University has said that they support presenting a criminal case to a grand jury, but they have rejected any claims that they failed to punish those involved severely enough or that anyone got away with just writing an essay. But they have also agreed to have their whole process essentially reviewed independently by an investigation.
5: OpenAI has fired three researchers for allegedly mishandling sensitive information amid increasing calls for greater artificial intelligence safeguards. A spokesman for the US firm told the BBC the staffers had acted outside established procedures and violated its safety policies. OpenAI did not name them, but at least two were involved in safety research. The final televised debate before Brazil's presidential election has been cancelled after the right-wing candidate, Flavio Bolsonaro, dropped out just 2 hours before it was due to start. The left-wing incumbent, Luiz Inácio Lula da Silva, had already announced he would not take part. BBC News.
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1: Hello, today's news headlines. A man was found dead last night after being trapped beneath a landslide in a construction site off Sukhumvit 71 in Bangkok. Firefighters found the man trapped around 3 meters underground and launched a rescue operation. He was later brought to the surface but was pronounced dead. The cause of the landslide is being investigated. Thailand's anti-cyber scam center is shifting its focus from warning people after fraud occurs to detecting and disrupting scam networks before money is lost. The center says it'll strengthen early detection and prevention through greater international cooperation, working with partners in the United States, Australia, and neighboring Asian countries. Thai immigration police have arrested a 33-year-old Chinese man in Kanchanaburi, wanted under an Interpol red notice over an alleged property fraud worth around 200 million baht. Police say he had overstayed his visa by 578 days. Officers also arrested a 58-year-old South Korean former football coach, also wanted on an Interpol red notice for fraud, who had evaded arrest for more than 20 years. Locally, Hua Hin Municipality is moving ahead today with the next stage of the planned demolition of 15 buildings close to the fishing pier. Officials will deliver formal notices today to the occupants who have previously asked for further discussions. Authorities say they'll make weekly site visits from October the 9th to monitor the demolition. And the weather sees quite a lot of heavy storms and rain up in the north and northeast of Thailand. And the Meteorological Department warn of further heavy rain likely to return on Sunday and Monday. However, the weather's pretty good up in Chiang Mai. Bright, sunny and hot at 35 degrees. Bangkok, bright today. Cloudy, could see some thundershowers and 35. Much the same in Pattaya and thundershowers and 32. Phuket, sunny, partly cloudy. And much the same here in Hua Hin. Sunny, partly cloudy, should stay dry all day and 33 degrees the high. Sea conditions in the Gulf are good and winds light from the southwest.
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4: BBC News with Moira Alderson. The United States has urged European countries to tap their reserves of diesel to help address a global shortage that's caused prices to soar. European countries, as well as Britain, have held talks on how to address the crisis after President Trump said he would consider banning US diesel exports. Here's our business correspondent, Archana Shukla.
5: The UK particularly is very heavily dependent on imports of diesel, about a third of which comes from the United States. We've already seen earlier this week diesel prices hit record highs, and if supplies are further squeezed, the prices could go up further. The EU, on the other hand, would also be one of the most exposed, according to the International Energy Agency. About half of their supplies do come from the US, so both EU and UK are having deliberations, and more such conversations we are going to hear happen over the next few days.
4: President Putin has reiterated that Russia is prepared to use all of its weapons, including nuclear ones, if its Baltic territory of Kaliningrad is attacked. He was speaking at a forum that touched on the war with Ukraine and relations with the West. Our Russia editor Steve Rosenberg was there.
6: President Putin warned that in the event of a direct attack on Russia, for example, on the Russian exclave of Kaliningrad on the Baltic Sea, the issue of use, he said, of all weapons at Russia's disposal will inevitably and immediately be on the agenda. Referring to European states that supply weapons to Ukraine, Mr. Putin commented, "I'm not saying that we intend to launch strikes tomorrow against the territory or the facilities of countries supplying arms to Ukraine. However, it is a threat we must clearly understand, assess, and keep in mind."
4: The governor of the Russian city of Volgograd says Ukraine has attacked industrial facilities there using drones. It's not clear which facilities were targeted, but the city is home to a large oil refinery. In Ukraine, Kiev's mayor says Russian airstrikes hit the city's southern bridge for the second day in a row. Lawyers for the Tennessee death row inmate Krista Pike have urged the governor of the U.S. state to commute her sentence after she survived two lethal injections. The convicted murderer is in a critical condition in hospital. Ione Wells reports from Nashville, Tennessee.
7: It's been an extraordinary turn of events here in Tennessee. The state that tried to kill Krista Pike twice then took her to hospital to try to save her life. Her lawyers don't know the extent of damage to her brain, as her medical information is confidential. We still also don't know what went wrong during the attempted execution. A curtain was closed for a period, shielding Pike from view before an ambulance arrived, although witnesses recall hearing her say that she felt like her arm was going to burst. It's still unclear if Pike will survive.
4: Ione Wells reporting. World News from the BBC. More than 400 schools across France will be closed today, with classes taught remotely, as student demonstrations are expected to continue. On Thursday, police made 2,000 arrests as students blockaded schools to complain about overcrowded classrooms and rundown facilities. At least two schools were set on fire. The governor of New York State has appointed a special prosecutor to investigate a woman's allegation that she was gang-raped by fellow students at a fraternity house near Cornell University in 2024. Governor Kathy Hochul said she'd lost faith in the ability of local prosecutors to oversee the investigation. The move follows a public backlash over the failure to bring charges against the alleged rapists. Two US-made F-16V fighter jets have arrived in Taiwan, part of its move to upgrade its military capabilities to deter a potential attack from China. They're the first of an $8 billion deal for 66 of the aircraft approved during President Trump's first term. Beijing, which claims the democratically governed island as its own territory, opposes US arms sales to Taiwan. The deadline for Manchester City Football Club to appeal against the ruling that it's guilty of artificially inflating its revenue through sham sponsorship deals expires later today. City officials deny any wrongdoing. Here's Andy Swiss.
8: In their appeal, Manchester City will claim that key sponsorship deals were part-funded by the Abu Dhabi government, not by the club's owners, as the Independent Commission had concluded. City's biggest sponsor, Etihad Airways, are owned by the Abu Dhabi government, and under Premier League rules, state-owned entities are allowed to sponsor clubs. The Commission have rejected this argument from City as untrue and an attempt to conceal the realities of the disguised funding scheme. But City claim the Commission's decision contained clear material errors.
4: Andy Swiss reporting. That's the latest. BBC.
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0: Dirk De Kuyper is involved with the Hard Rock Cafe and also one of the founders of the Hoi Hin Film Club. I asked him, how did the club come about?
1: With Hard Rock, obviously, being in the music business, we thought as well, you know, creating events and activities for the community in Hoi Hin. And we thought probably movies or films could be quite interesting for Hoi Hin, as we've noticed. And we've heard that there is a demand also for kind of a social engagement towards movies. And
0: this is a little bit unusual because you're not just going to appear at a cinema or some stationary location. I think the idea is that you want to be mobile. Tell me, how will that work?
1: Yeah, it's a free event. So it's a monthly screening of qualified movies who have been winning awards in the past. For us, it's really that we're trying to moviegoers to come and engage with each other, have a discussion about the movie, enjoying some food and some drinks, watch the movie. But the key difference is that for every screening of the movie, we will have a director, an actor, or a producer coming and talking about the movie itself.
0: Somebody who was involved with the
1: movie. So somebody who was fully involved in making the movie itself. And I think that's what people want to hear nowadays. Besides going to a movie, watching it, have your Coke and popcorn, is really hear the voice behind how they made the movie, what they've contributed to the movie, and hear the story about making the movie. And afterwards, have a discussion with whoever you came to the movie with, or making new friends, whoever comes with you to the movie.
0: They're Thai movies and or English movies, is that right?
1: It's an international movie sets that we've doing. They're kind of Thai, but under international productions. It's subtitles as well, Thai subtitles. So we're opening up to everybody who's living and working and in Hoi Hin to come and enjoy the movie.
0: How do people book a ticket?
1: Just call up to the Hard Rock Cafe. We have a booking center there.
0: Okay.
1: And then just give your name and come and pick up your tickets, your free tickets. That's okay. as simple as that.
0: Dirk, thank you very much.
1: Thank you. Pleasure being with you.
0: Keep an eye on our Facebook page for a list of movies coming to the Hoi Hin Film.

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5: BBC News with Moira Alderson. France's Minister for Higher Education has vowed to continue dialogue with student groups to try to resolve nationwide protests over conditions in French high schools. Philippe Baptiste said he would meet protesters on Friday. Here's James Waterhouse in Paris.
6: For teachers and their unions, this is about working conditions. These demonstrations have coincided with planned union walkouts. But what strikes you, certainly when we were mingling with demonstrators yesterday, is how students have also wanted to take up the mantle. The feature of these demonstrations have been the blockading of schools with wheelie bins, with fires and the like, which has been condemned by the government. The government is saying we're at the stage now with the protests where legitimate political protesters are being phased out by those who want to incite trouble and cause damage.
5: The United States has urged European countries to tap their reserves of diesel to help address a global shortage that's caused prices to soar. The Treasury Secretary said American farms and businesses should not be left to carry the burden alone. Here's our business reporter, Archana Shukla.
7: Diesel prices globally have gone up post the Iran war, but also there are Ukrainian strikes on Russian refineries that has also led to depleted global supplies for diesel. And in this scenario, US somewhere has become like a supplier of diesel of the last resort for many of the countries. And that is also pushing up prices locally for the domestic consumers, domestic motorists in the US. And it is becoming a big political concern ahead of the midterm elections, and the White House wants to be seen as doing something.
5: President Putin has reiterated that Russia is prepared to use all of its weapons, including nuclear ones, if its Baltic territory of Kaliningrad is attacked. He was speaking at a foreign policy forum. Our Russia editor Steve Rosenberg was there.
8: President Putin warned that in the event of a direct attack on Russia, for example, on the Russian exclave of Kaliningrad on the Baltic Sea, the issue of use, he said, of all weapons at Russia's disposal will inevitably and immediately be on the agenda. Referring to European states that supply weapons to Ukraine, Mr. Putin commented, "I'm not saying that we intend to launch strikes tomorrow against the territory or the facilities of countries supplying arms to Ukraine. However, it is a threat we must clearly understand, assess, and keep in mind."
5: The governor of the Russian city of Volgograd says Ukraine has attacked industrial facilities there using drones. It's not clear which facilities were targeted, but the city is home to a large oil refinery. In Ukraine, Kyiv's mayor says Russian airstrikes hit the city's southern bridge for the second day in a row. You're listening to World News from the BBC. Lawyers for the Tennessee death row inmate Krista Pike have urged the governor of the US state to commute her sentence after she survived two lethal injections. The convicted murderer is in a critical condition in hospital following the failed execution. Her lawyers don't know the extent of any damage to her brain, as her medical information is confidential. OpenAI has fired three researchers for allegedly mishandling sensitive information amid increasing calls for greater artificial intelligence safeguards. A spokesman for the US firm told the BBC the staffers had acted outside established procedures and violated its safety policies. OpenAI did not name them, but at least two were involved in safety research. Two US-made F-16V fighter jets have arrived in Taiwan, part of its move to upgrade its military capabilities to deter a potential attack from China. They're the first of an $8 billion deal for 66 of the aircraft approved during President Trump's first term. Beijing, which claims the democratically governed island as its own territory, opposes US arms sales to Taiwan. The deadline for Manchester City Football Club to appeal against the ruling that it's guilty of artificially inflating its revenue through sham sponsorship deals expires later today. City officials deny wrongdoing. Our sports correspondent Andy Swiss reports.
9: In their appeal, Manchester City will claim that key sponsorship deals were part-funded by the Abu Dhabi government, not by the club's owners, as the Independent Commission had concluded. City's biggest sponsor, Etihad Airways, are owned by the Abu Dhabi government, and under Premier League rules, state-owned entities are allowed to sponsor clubs. The Commission have rejected this argument from City as untrue and an attempt to conceal the realities of the disguised funding scheme. But City claim the Commission's decision contained clear material errors.
5: BBC News.
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0: We're at Pineapple Valley Golf Club, and I'm with Kumboom from the SOS Foundation. Scholars of Sustenance is the name. It's quite a name. Tell me very quickly, what does SOS do?
1: We are the Food Rescue Foundation. We rescue the food, the surplus food that were left over from convenience store, from supermarket, and then we go rescue and distribute to the community, to the schools, to the children, to the like the kids' place.
0: So you would go to places like hotels and the kitchens, also maybe somewhere like Lotus and stores like that, 7-Eleven maybe? And
1: Yes, many brands. So it's CPO, 7-Eleven, Lotus, and around 10 hotels in Hua Hin. The food rescue and the to reduce the food waste is not only our work, but it's for everyone. You can reduce food waste at home. You can reduce food waste everywhere that you go. You can reduce at the restaurant, at the kitchen, at your house.
0: So you have a couple of events on.
1: The first one in Hua Hin. So we are doing, we can call Rescue Kitchen in Prachuap Kirikan by the beach. We're going to be cooking around 400, 500 meals for the fisher.
0: Okay.
1: Yeah.
0: Well, the fishing community, the fishing people community that live and like fish that down there.
1: And the next big event of SOS, which is in Bangkok on 16th of October, it's called SOS Thailand Awards. So the event, it's so first is to give the award for our partner to like for thank them to work with us.
0: Right.
1: And also to reflect our impact that we have been working for 10 years and then to raise awareness to get SOS and food rescue recognized more
0: across the country.
1: Across the country, yeah.
0: It sounds like great work and it keeps you very busy. Kumboom, thank you very much.
1: Always.
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4: BBC News with Moira Alderson. France's Minister for Higher Education has vowed to continue dialogue with student groups to try to resolve nationwide protests over the condition in French high schools. More than 400 schools across France are closed today due to the unrest, along with 40 universities. Alice, a student at a university in Paris, has been taking part in protests outside of her former high school.
5: Ever since Macron came to power, we had student poverty increasing over the years and also crowded classrooms increasing in all parts of the countries, and especially inequalities between high schools. In the country, there is a lot of inequalities between territories, and especially in the Parisian suburbs where high schools have less financial means than even private high schools in Paris.
4: The United States has urged European countries to tap their reserves of diesel to help address a global shortage that's caused prices to soar. European countries have held talks, as Archana Shukla reports.
6: The White House is ramping up pressure on European countries to release diesel reserves to help bring down costs for US motorists ahead of midterm elections next month. President Trump's suggestion that he could ban exports of the fuel would spell trouble for the UK, which depends on the US for around a third of its diesel imports. The EU is even more exposed, with half its supplies tied to US imports. Yesterday, the Energy Minister, Martin McCluskey, held talks with counterparts from the European Union about the issue.
4: Traffic has again been halted across a key bridge in the Ukrainian capital Kyiv and restricted at a second one after repeated Russian drone strikes. The city has been under intensifying aerial bombardment, with its infrastructure increasingly targeted. There have been more civilian casualties, with the authorities reporting one death after an apartment building was hit. The governor of the Russian city of Volgograd says Ukraine has attacked industrial facilities there. Andrei Bocharov did not specify which facilities were attacked, but the city is home to a large oil refinery. Meanwhile, President Putin's reiterated Russia is prepared to use all its weapons, including nuclear ones, if its Baltic territory of Kaliningrad is attacked. He was speaking at a foreign policy forum. Here's Steve Rosenberg.
7: President Putin warned that in the event of a direct attack on Russia, for example, on the Russian exclave of Kaliningrad on the Baltic Sea, the issue of use, he said, of all weapons at Russia's disposal will inevitably and immediately be on the agenda. Referring to European states that supply weapons to Ukraine, Mr. Putin commented, "I'm not saying that we intend to launch strikes tomorrow against the territory or the facilities of countries supplying arms to Ukraine. However, it is a threat we must clearly understand, assess, and keep in mind."
4: Steve Rosenberg reporting. BBC News. The head of the US House Committee on China has criticised as morally bankrupt a decision by the coffee group Starbucks to open branches in the Xinjiang region. John Molinar said the company had chosen to ignore the dire plight of the Uyghurs in a region where no American company needed to do business. The United Nations has previously warned of possible crimes against humanity in Xinjiang. Protests are due to take place in India's two biggest cities today, calling for the resignation of the country's Elections Commission chief over controversial changes to electoral roll procedures. The youth-led Cockroach Junta Party and a separate coalition of student activist groups have urged their supporters to take to the streets in Mumbai and Delhi. Opposition groups have accused the election chief of manipulating the electoral list to favour Prime Minister Narendra Modi's BJP. The French state-owned supercomputer manufacturer Bull has reopened its main factory in the western city of Angers to double its production capacity. The plant is the only factory in Europe dedicated solely to building the supercomputers crucial to the artificial intelligence sector. The deadline for Man City Football Club to appeal against the ruling that it's guilty of artificially inflating its revenue through sham sponsorship deals expires today. City officials deny any wrongdoing. Andy Swiss reports.
8: In their appeal, Manchester City will claim that key sponsorship deals were part-funded by the Abu Dhabi government, not by the club's owners, as the independent commission had concluded. City's biggest sponsor, Etihad Airways, are owned by the Abu Dhabi government, and under Premier League rules, state-owned entities are allowed to sponsor clubs. The commission have rejected this argument from City as untrue and an attempt to conceal the realities of the disguised funding scheme. But City claim the commission's decision contained clear material errors.
4: That's the latest. BBC News. This has been the BBC live from London.
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0: Hello there, this is Andy Curtis with This Day in Music History, the 2nd of October. And on this day in 1995, Oasis released their second album, What's the Story? Morning Glory, which entered the UK chart at number one. The album's gone on to sell over 18 million copies worldwide, and it won the award for the best British album of the last 30 years at the 2010 Brit Awards. On this day in 1998, America's singing cowboy Gene Autry died, aged 91. During his career, he scored 25 successive top 10 country hits, and in 1995, it was estimated he was worth $320 million. On this day in 2002, Robbie Williams signed the most lucrative British record deal in history when he signed with EMI Records for £80 million. Asked what he was going to do with the money, Robbie said, "I'm going to count it all." On this day in 2003, a pair of trousers worn in 1984 by the late Queen star Freddie Mercury was sold to the Hard Rock Cafe for £4,230 at a Christie's auction of pop memorabilia held in London. A wooden sculpture of a cupboard designed by John Lennon claimed the highest price of the day at £28,200. Hundreds of items related to the Beatles, the Rolling Stones and Jimi Hendrix also went under the hammer at the sale. On this day in 2006, British singer-songwriter Katie Mellower entered the Guinness Book of Records for playing the deepest underwater concert. This took place 303 metres below sea level on the Norwegian Statoil's Troll A platform in the North Sea. Mellower and her band underwent extensive medical tests and survival training in Norway before the concert. Mellower later described achieving the record as the most surreal gig I've ever done. On this day in 2009, Mumford & Sons released their debut album, Sigh No More, in the UK. It peaked at number two on the 20th of February 2011 in its 72nd week on the chart, following its Album of the Year win at the 2011 Brit Awards. In early 2011, the album peaked at number two on the Billboard 200 in the US, and in the United States, it was the third most digitally downloaded album of 2011, selling 761,000 copies. And finally, on this day in 2017, American singer-songwriter, multi-instrumentalist and record producer Tom Petty was found unconscious at his home, not breathing and in cardiac arrest, and was taken to the UCLA Medical Center in Santa Monica, California, where he died at 8:40 p.m. The Los Angeles County Medical Examiner later announced that Petty had died accidentally from mixed drug toxicity. He was the lead singer and guitarist of Tom Petty and the Heartbreakers, formed in 1976. He previously led the band Mudcrutch and was also a member of the late 1980s supergroup The Traveling Wilburys. He sold more than 80 million records in his career, making him one of the best-selling music artists of all time. And that's this day in music history, the 2nd of October.
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0: BBC News with Moira Alderson. France's Minister for Higher Education has vowed to continue dialogue with student groups to try to resolve nationwide protests over conditions in French high schools. Philippe Baptiste said he would meet protesters today. Here's James Waterhouse in Paris.
1: For teachers and their unions, this is about working conditions. These demonstrations have coincided with planned union walkouts. But what strikes you, certainly when we were mingling with demonstrators yesterday, is how students have also wanted to take up the mantle. The feature of these demonstrations have been the blockading of schools with wheelie bins, with fires and the like, which has been condemned by the government. The government is saying we're at the stage now with the protests where legitimate political protesters are being phased out by those who want to incite trouble and cause damage.
0: The Indian pilot who was stabbed during the attempted hijacking of a flight from Dubai to Israel has described fighting to open the cockpit door to allow passengers to take control of the plane. Smit Mutcher was speaking in a video call from his hospital bed with the Indian Prime Minister Narendra Modi and broadcast on his YouTube channel.
2: When I was down on the ground, I felt like a flight was going down. And I knew for sure that this would be the last push. Sumit, just do it. The door is right there. And even then, I was still being beaten and I just opened it. But consciously, sir, I was saying that what I was doing was for my own survival. But at the same time, I also knew I couldn't let them all die.
0: Traffic has again been halted across a key bridge in the Ukrainian capital Kyiv and restricted at a second one after repeated Russian drone strikes. The city has been under intensifying aerial bombardment, with its infrastructure increasingly targeted. There have been more civilian casualties, with the authorities reporting one death after an apartment building was hit. The governor of the Russian city of Volgograd says Ukraine has attacked industrial facilities there. Andrei Bocharov did not specify which facilities were attacked, but the city is home to a large oil refinery. Police in the Indian capital Delhi have detained protesters attempting to gather for a demonstration calling for the resignation of the Elections Commission chief. The planned protest has prompted a huge police response, as Azadeh Mashiri reports.
3: The CJP have called for nationwide protests following their own in Mumbai. It's the latest escalation after a controversial revision of the electoral roll, which officials say was intended to remove duplicate and ineligible entries. The government has rejected any accusation of voter roll manipulation. In Delhi, police have deployed officers and paramilitary teams after a separate coalition of student groups called for demonstrations. Several metro stations have been shut and gatherings of five or more people are banned.
0: BBC News. European Union countries are reported to have discussed a French proposal to release additional diesel stockpiles in response to US pressure. There's a global shortage as a result of the US and Israel's war against Iran, and the US Treasury Secretary Scott Bessent said American farms and businesses should not be left to carry the burden alone. There's concern in Europe that releasing stockpiles could leave them exposed as winter approaches. OpenAI has fired three researchers for allegedly mishandling sensitive information amid increasing calls for greater artificial intelligence safeguards. A spokesman for the US firm told the BBC the staffers had acted outside established procedures and violated its safety policies. OpenAI did not name them, but at least two were involved in safety research. The French state-owned supercomputer manufacturer Bull has reopened its main factory in the western city of Angers to double its production capacity. The plant is the only factory in Europe dedicated solely to building the supercomputers crucial to the artificial intelligence sector. The move comes as part of a European drive to close the gap with the US and China. Lawyers for the Tennessee death row inmate Krista Pike have urged the governor of the US state to commute her sentence after she survived two lethal injections. The convicted murderer is in a critical condition in hospital. Ione Wells reports from Nashville.
4: It's been an extraordinary turn of events here in Tennessee. The state that tried to kill Krista Pike twice then took her to hospital to try to save her life. Her lawyers don't know the extent of damage to her brain, as her medical information is confidential. We still also don't know what went wrong during the attempted execution. A curtain was closed for a period, shielding Pike from view before an ambulance arrived, although witnesses recall hearing her say that she felt like her arm was going to burst. It's still unclear if Pike will survive.
0: Ione Wells reporting, BBC News.
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Bon Jovi and the Lads from 1986 and Living on a Prayer kicks off this Friday edition of Surf Radio Drive Time with me, Andy Curtis, until 7 o'clock. It's a pleasure and a privilege to have your company. Thank you very much indeed for letting me sit in your ears for 3 hours. Some great music to come, as well as some silliness as usual, also some What's On News and so on. But later, of course, because it's Friday, it is Funky Friday. 2 hours of very groovy tunes indeed. 1 hour stays on Drive Time between 6 and 7, and 1 hour outside of Drive Time between 7 and 8 o'clock. So stay tuned for that little lot. We also have a brand new pop music anagram coming up for you in just a moment as well. We've not done this lady before, as it were, and we're going to do her today. Let's move on swiftly. The weather today has been fairly nice. There's a possibility of some showers later on. Incredibly humid today. Expect partly sunny skies for the rest of the day. And as mentioned, possible showers a little later on. The high today was 33 degrees Celsius and we're at 32 right now. So yeah, still very warm outside, but the temperature will drop rapidly from now onwards. The air quality index is good and remains that way till about 7 o'clock. Then it drops into moderate for a little while, back to good again tomorrow morning. So that's the weather. The music is all lined up and ready to go. Let's do some Sabrina Carpenter, shall we?

recently announced that she is joining the cast of the Fred Astaire biopic starring Tom Holland as Fred Astaire. She's going to play Ginger Rogers, which is a very interesting choice. Sabrina Carpenter and Espresso on Surf Radio Drive Time. It's now 15 minutes past four, nearly 16 minutes past four. Let's do today's pop music anagram, shall we? Indulge Leg Oil, today's anagram. Yes, I like that one. Indulge Leg Oil, born 30th of December 1986, is an English singer-songwriter. Her debut single, Under the Sheets, was released in 2009, and she signed a recording contract with Polydor Records the same year. Her debut studio album, Lights, in 2010, debuted at number one on the UK album chart. Her second studio album, produced the single Burn, which became her first number one song on the UK singles chart. She then collaborated with the Scottish DJ and producer Calvin Harris on I Need Your Love and Outside. She received a Grammy Award nomination for her single Love Me Like You Do in 2015, which was recorded for the soundtrack of the American erotic romantic drama film 50 Shades of Grey. Her fourth studio album, Brightest Blue, in 2020 became her third album to top the UK album chart. She reunited with Harris on the single Miracle, which spent eight non-consecutive weeks at number one on the UK singles chart in 2023. Her fifth studio album, Higher Than Heaven, in 2023 became her fourth chart-topping album in the UK. This tied her with Adele as the British female with the most number one albums in UK history. She sold over 44 million albums worldwide. She's very popular in the US, and she's accumulated 55 billion streams, ranking among the best-selling British female artists of the 21st century. So, who is she? Indulge Leg Oil, today's pop music anagram. Answer after David Bowie.

It's David Bowie and Blue Jean on Surf Radio Drive Time. What a great track that is. Sad loss, too. I was reading the other day that he is, in fact, one of the most successful, dare I say it, dead artists. Since he's passed away, his records have been selling like hotcakes, as you can probably imagine. Right, let's give me the answer to today's pop music anagram. Indulge Leg Oil. Indulge Leg Oil, born 30th December 1986, is an English singer-songwriter with her debut single Under the Sheets released in 2009, and she signed a recording contract with Polydor Records the same year. Her debut studio album Lights in 2010 debuted at number one on the UK album chart. Her second studio album produced the single Burn, which became her first number one song on the UK singles chart. She then collaborated with the Scottish DJ and producer Calvin Harris on I Need Your Love and Outside. She received a Grammy Award nomination for her single Love Me Like You Do in 2015, which was recorded for the soundtrack of the American erotic romantic drama film 50 Shades of Grey. Her fourth studio album, Brightest Blue, in 2020 became her third album to top the UK album chart. She reunited with Harris on the single Miracle, which spent eight non-consecutive weeks at number one on the UK singles chart in 2023. Her fifth studio album, Higher Than Heaven, released the same year, became her fourth chart-topping album in the UK. This tied her with Adele as the British female with the most number one albums in UK history. She sold over 44 million albums worldwide. She's very popular in the USA and has accumulated 55 billion streams, ranking among the best-selling British female artists of the 21st century. Who is she? Indulge Leg Oil was today's pop music anagram. If you rearrange all those letters, you'll end up with Ellie Goulding.

0: continues to surpass 1 billion streams on Spotify. It's Burn from Ellie Goulding. Today's pop music anagram subject, Indulge Leg Oil, was the anagram, which I thought was rather good. The song called Burn, very, very good. Her first number one single at the UK charts as well. It's 26 minutes past four. That's it for pop music anagrams for this week. We'll do more again next week, starting on Monday, of course. And we do a pop music anagram every day here on Surf Radio Drive Time, Monday to Friday. After the break, it's Def Leppard and a classic from Gloria Gaynor. Don't go away.
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Oh, what a tune. Gloria Gaynor and Never Can Say Goodbye. That's the kind of thing, classic-wise and disco-classic-wise, that you'll hear later on in Funky Friday between 6 and 8 o'clock. So stay tuned for that. Def Leppard and Hysteria from 1987. Before that, now, let's tell you some stuff going on. Oh, there's loads more stuff just added onto our stuff list. So it's the Pranbury Music and Food Festival, or Food and Music Festival, coming up between the 15th and 24th of October. 10 days of delicious food, great music, shopping and fun at the Pranbury District Office grounds. It says here, come and enjoy everything in one place, eat delicious local favourites, taste something new, shop and discover local products, and listen to live music and enjoy the atmosphere. 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Why festive? Okay. Don't miss it, it says here. See you there. Loads of great live music as well with some classic Thai bands. It's the Pranbury Music and Food Festival for the 15th to 24th of October at the Pranbury District Office Grounds. 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

Nice bass line on that track. It's Lighthouse Family and an attempt to get to the success levels they had in the 1990s, failing miserably, though, sadly, released a few years ago. It's called Happy. Before that, Meredith Brooks and a song that came from the movie What Women Want with Mel Brooks and Helen Hunt. The song is called Bitch. And I don't know how on earth we get past the censors by saying that. But anyway, there you go. 4:46 is the time. This is new music on Surf Radio. It's called Anything from Midnight Till Morning.

0: one of the new tunes added to our playlist last week. The band Midnight Till Morning, a new band out of the UK that's called Anything. It's Surf Radio Drive Time, Friday evening with Andy. Funky Friday on the way after 6 o'clock. And lots more great music still to play between now and then. Let's have a classic from Paul Simon after the break. Yeah, Kodachrome is next.
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0: was one of the first groovy tunes from Khalid after a few years of kind of slow dirges. That's a very good song there called Numb. And before that, Paul Simon and Kodachrome, classic tune of his from the 1970s, which was banned by the BBC because they thought it was all about advertising. Anyway, there you go. The news is next at 5 o'clock after Paul Russell.
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5: BBC News with Moira Alderson. There have been more violent clashes between student protesters and police outside schools and universities across France. More talks on the protests are scheduled, but while the government has acknowledged that student complaints about poor conditions are legitimate, it's condemned what it called the urban violence sparked by the demonstrations. Hundreds of schools and universities are again closed, with fires set ablaze outside some to keep students and staff out. This student is taking part in the protests.
6: We're here today to protest again, like the lack of money that's put into suburbs. The buildings are like falling apart.

0: There's no nurse, there's no teacher.
1: The Indian pilot who was stabbed during the attempted hijacking of a flight from Dubai to Israel has described fighting to open the cockpit door to allow passengers to take control of the plane. Smit Mucher spoke in a video call from his hospital bed with India's Prime Minister. Arunade Mukherjee reports.
2: Speaking to Mr. Modi, Captain Smit Mucher recounted how he was lying injured on the ground in the cockpit but pushed himself to unlock the door so others could come and intervene. Currently in a stable condition in a hospital in the UAE, Captain Mucher said he wasn't focusing on his wounds as it would make his recovery more difficult. The aircraft bound for Tel Aviv from Dubai plunged more than 3,000 metres, 2.5 hours into the flight on Wednesday before passengers and crew overpowered the attacker, helping land the plane safely in Saudi Arabia. Both the Israeli Prime Minister Benjamin Netanyahu and Narendra Modi have hailed Captain Mucher as a hero whose quick thinking, they say, saved lives.
1: Police in the Indian capital Delhi have detained protesters attempting to gather for a demonstration calling for the resignation of the country's Elections Commission chief. The planned protest has prompted a huge police response, as Aday Mashiri reports from Delhi.
3: The CJP have called for nationwide protests following their own in Mumbai. It's the latest escalation after a controversial revision of the electoral roll, which officials say was intended to remove duplicate and ineligible entries. The government has rejected any accusation of voter roll manipulation. In Delhi, police have deployed officers and paramilitary teams after a separate coalition of student groups called for demonstrations. Several metro stations have been shut and gatherings of five or more people are banned.
1: European Union countries are reported to have discussed a French proposal to release additional diesel stockpiles in response to US pressure. There's a global shortage as a result of the US and Israel's war against Iran, and the US Treasury Secretary said American farms and businesses should not be left to carry the burden alone. There's concern in Europe that releasing stockpiles could leave them exposed as winter approaches. BBC News. Traffic has again been halted across a key bridge in the Ukrainian capital and restricted at a second one after repeated Russian drone strikes. There have been more civilian casualties, with the authorities reporting one death after an apartment building was hit. Dan Johnson is in Kyiv.
4: Russian drones have hit one of Kyiv's bridges four times in the past 24 hours, disrupting traffic and trains. Other bridges have been closed or restricted because of the ongoing threat. Some public transport routes have been suspended, meaning more people driving on roads which are clogged up, with many struggling to cross the River Dnieper to get to work. Lots of the city's streets are gridlocked, and some commuters have opted to walk instead. The bridge that was damaged is still standing, but constant air raid alerts are severely disrupting life for Kyiv residents.
1: The head of the US House Committee on China has criticised as morally bankrupt a decision by the coffee group Starbucks to open branches in the Xinjiang region. John Molinar said the company had chosen to ignore the dire plight of the Uyghurs in a region where no American company needed to do business. The United Nations has previously warned of possible crimes against humanity in Xinjiang. The French state-owned supercomputer manufacturer Bull has reopened its main factory in the western city of Angers to double its production capacity. The plant is the only factory in Europe dedicated solely to building the supercomputers crucial to the artificial intelligence sector. And a fresh attempt to free a large shark trapped in a canal in the South Korean city of Busan has been halted after problems with a net being used to guide the fish. Rescuers were attempting to gently steer the creature towards open water before the net got caught on the bottom of the waterway. The 3.5-metre-long fish, nicknamed Bukangi, has been stuck in the canal for 2 weeks. That's the latest world news from the BBC.
5: This has been the BBC live from London.
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popular again after having done that duet with Johnny Hates Jazz recently. It's Jackie Graham from 1986 and Breaking Away. It's 5:13. You're listening to Surf Radio Drive Time. I'm Andy Curtis with you through until 7 o'clock. We've got Funky Friday coming up after the news at 6. So in about an hour from now, we will have already had our first two groovy tunes on today's Funky Friday section. John Mellencamp kicked off the hour with R.O.C.K. in the USA. And a very good tune that is too. Now, let's move on swiftly. At Market Village from the 16th to 18th of October, it is Taste and Imagination, A Delicious Journey. Now, usually with the What's On stuff, it's loads of running, but for some strange reason this October, it's all about food. I don't have a problem with that at all. Four exciting zones outside Market Village, packed with delicious fun, street food champions, 40 food stalls featuring legendary favourites from 8 provinces across Thailand's western region, the Spicy Salad Challenge. 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Yummy. Eat and travel around Thailand, taste your way through Thailand while discovering amazing destinations to add to your travel list. And finally, the Kid Chef. Cheer on our little chefs as they show off their cooking skills. And try not to burn the place down. Market Village, Hua Hin, 16th to 18th of October. More details will be on the Surf Radio Hua Hin Facebook page in due course. So you can just do a little Google. Taste and Imagination, A Delicious Journey at Market Village from the 16th to 18th of October.

0: Liverpool band The Christians and one of their handful of hits they had in the 1980s, that one called Born Again. Before that, Carly Rae Jepsen, her brand new single. The Canadian artist strikes again with another great tune called Burning Heart. It's 23 minutes past five. We'll take a little break. When we come back, Asia, the Blue Boy, and today's celebrity birthday file. Don't go away.
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one-hit wonder from The Blue Boy, Remember Me from 1999. Before that, Asia had a classic hit from, I think they were a supergroup, if I'm not mistaken, from around 1986. That's called The Heat of the Moment. 5:33 is the time, a very short celebrity birthday file we have for you today. We start off with Kelly Ripa, the TV show host from the USA. She's 56 today. Lorraine Bracco, the TV and movie actress, best known as being the Sopranos shrink. Who was the main man in The Sopranos? Can't remember his first name, but it was James Gandolfini who played the actor, and she was his shrink. 72 years old she is today. Don McLean, American Pie, and many, many other huge hits. He's still around. He's 81 today. Sting, the bassist, singer, and songwriter. He's 75 today. Doesn't time fly? It looks like he's about 50-odd. Obviously, all that good living. Phil Oakey from the Human League is 71 today. Can you believe it? Badly Drawn Boy, the singer-songwriter who had a few hits in the early 2000s. He's 57 today. Jim Root, guitarist of the band Slipknot. He's 55 today. And finally, Tiffany, who thinks we're alone now. She had a huge number one hit in the UK and the US with that song back in 1987. She's 55 today. That's our celebrity birthday file for today. Short and sweet. If it's your birthday today, have a fabulous Friday night.

from a couple of months back. It's Teddy Swims and Mr. Know-It-All. Very good new single from him. He's got a great one out called The Perfect Man at the moment. There's a new album on the way soon, which we're looking forward to with bated ear rolls. The Commodores and Lady, You Bring Me Up from the early 1980s before that. And this is Celine Dion.

0: very rare groovy tune from a Canadian songstress, Celine Dion. That's called I'm Alive on Surf Radio. It's 5:45 Friday evening and Funky Friday on the way in about 20 minutes from now. Now, do be careful what toys you give to your dogs, because a rubber duck sat in a dog's stomach for 5 years before being removed by Swedish vets. The owner of the dog assumed the toy had dissolved in his stomach over the years, as it hadn't come out any other way, if you catch my meaning. But when the dog began throwing up and refused to drink, the owner took the animal to a vet, and the toy was removed. The duck had turned black and gone rock hard. Yuck. More music in a moment.
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Bruno Mars and Locked Out of Heaven. Don't forget, Bruno is coming back to Thailand in February to do some concerts. I believe there's a slight possibility we might have some tickets to give away for that, but only a couple, not many, because they think it's going to be sold out. So the promoters tend to not give out so many tickets if they think the concert's going to sell out. Anyway, stay tuned to your favorite radio station. We'll let you know as we know more details. And Pink Floyd before that with Another Brick in the Wall, Part 2, of course. I wonder which one is part one. Anyway, there you are. The news is next from the BBC at 6 o'clock. After the news, it's Funky Friday. 2 hours of very groovy tunes indeed. 1 hour with me, 1 hour without me. Up to the news from the BBC at 6 o'clock, we go with Van Halen. Just.

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2: BBC News with Moira Alderson. Fires have damaged at least three colleges in the French capital as protests against poor learning conditions show no signs of abating. The French government has condemned what it's calling urban violence and accused the hard left of inciting the unrest. But it's admitted that some of the students' grievances are legitimate. James Waterhouse is in Paris.
3: I think what ministers are saying now is that those core protesters are slowly being replaced by those who are intent on causing damage and disruption. So it represents quite a difficult balancing act, I think, for the authorities in terms of how they contain these demonstrations. But there are some very potent, eloquent arguments at the heart of these demonstrations over a perception that schools in your poorer outer districts, in your suburbs, are less well looked after than the richer ones, privately run ones, closer in the heart of cities.
2: Police in the Indian capital Delhi have detained hundreds of protesters attempting to gather for a demonstration calling for the resignation of the country's elections commission chief. The protest has prompted a huge police presence, as Isha Dithri Lahiri reports.
4: More than 4,000 security

0: security personnel have been deployed around the scheduled protest site, the Jantar Mantar, which saw massive demonstrations earlier this year. Several of the protesters trying to make their way to the site have been detained and no one has been allowed to enter. Public transport to the area has also been halted. A second protest is scheduled later in Mumbai, led by the Cockroach Janata Party. The pressure group led the Delhi rallies against botched exams and has called for a similar show of strength today. Permission for the rally has been denied, but the CJP says its rally will go ahead regardless.
1: The Indian pilot who was stabbed during the attempted hijacking of a flight from Dubai to Israel has described fighting to open the cockpit door to allow passengers to take control of the plane. Smit Mucha spoke in a video call with India's Prime Minister Narendra Modi, who praised his courage. Yuland Nell has more details about the investigation.
2: The Emiratis lead the investigation. This was their plane. We're told that the co-pilot, who was arrested when the plane landed in Saudi Arabia, was taken back to the United Arab Emirates. The chief prosecutor there said to be looking into whether this was indeed a terrorist attack, whether this man was acting alone. We know that the Israeli security agencies have been speaking to the passengers who are on board the plane, collecting their testimony, and that Israel is participating in this investigation.
1: The Ukrainian capital, Kyiv, is experiencing travel chaos after one of the city's main bridges was again hit by Russian drones during an overnight attack. The strike on the structure over the Dnipro River, the fourth in 24 hours, has halted traffic and trains and prompted restrictions on other bridges. BBC News. The European Union says it's ready for collective action with the International Energy Agency on fuel stocks as prices continue to rise and the bloc faces growing pressure from the US. The EU rejected the threat made by Washington to ban diesel exports unless the bloc released more. Here's Archana Shukla.
3: Diesel prices globally have gone up post the Iran war, but also there are Ukrainian strikes on Russian refineries that has also led to depleted global supplies for diesel. And in this scenario, US somewhere has become like a supplier of diesel of the last resort for many of the countries. And that is also pushing up prices locally for the domestic consumers, domestic motorists in the US. And it is becoming a big political concern ahead of the midterm elections, and the White House wants to be seen as doing something.
1: Inflation in the Eurozone jumped more than expected in September, driven chiefly by higher fuel prices. It now stands at close to 4%. Core inflation, which strips out volatile energy and food prices, rose to 2.5% last month. The head of the US House Committee on China has criticised as morally bankrupt a decision by the coffee group Starbucks to open branches in the Xinjiang region. John Molinar said the company had chosen to ignore the dire plight of the Uyghurs in a region where no American company needed to do business. And a fresh attempt to free a large shark trapped in a canal in the South Korean city of Busan has been halted after problems with a net being used to guide the fish. Rescuers were attempting to gently steer the creature towards open water before the net got caught on the bottom of the waterway. The 3.5-metre-long fish, nicknamed Bukangi, has been stuck in the canal for 2 weeks. It's become an unlikely national celebrity, attracting hundreds of thousands of curious spectators. BBC.
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that for ages and ages. It's Break Machine and Street Dance. It's a body-popping classic from 1984. Before that, Inner City and Good Life, a chart hit and a very funky tune indeed. Welcoming you along to Funky Friday. It's an hour of funkiness with me until 7 o'clock here on Surf Radio Drive Time, me being Andy Curtis, of course. And then after 7 o'clock, it's an hour without me, more groovy tunes as well. So we've got funk, we've got R&B, we've got soul, we've got some hip-hop, a little bit of rap as well, and all classic dancey tunes between now and 7 o'clock. And then continuing on until 8 o'clock. Right now, though, I want to tell you about the Hua Hin Film Club, because they present their showing of The Imitation Game, a movie starring Benedict Cumberbatch and Keira Knightley, on Sunday, October the 18th at Sundance Beach Club. There's a special guest as well. David Charkham, one of the actors from the film, will join the audience to share his experiences and stories from the production. The evening starts at 6:30 p.m. Admission is free, but there are only 70 seats available, and you must reserve your seat in advance. 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Up to you. That's The Imitation Game, part of the Hua Hin Film Club's presentations on the 18th of October at 6:30 p.m. at the Sundance Beach Club, Hua Hin. 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

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That's Zabwa Restaurant on Soi 112. 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

It's from a couple of years ago. It's Sophia Carson. It's called Fool's Gold on Surf Radio Drive Time. Funky Friday with Andy until 7. And the Spinners, of course, with their classic early 70s track, The Rubber Band Man. That actually pulled them out of the doldrums. They weren't doing particularly well in their career. And then somebody gave them that song. The rest is history. Let's move on swiftly. It is, what's the time? It's 6:32. There you go. And time now for today in movie and TV and radio and stage history. First of all, on this day in 1895, the first newspaper comic strip, The Yellow Kid, appears in New York World. On this day in 1933, Eugene O'Neill's comedic play, Wilderness, premiered in New York City. On this day in 1946, the first network soap opera, Faraway Hill, began broadcasting on Dumont Television Network in the US. On this day in 1951, the first TV broadcast in the Netherlands took place. On this day in 1953, Victor Borger's one-man show, Comedy and Music, opened at the John Golden Theatre in New York City and ran for 849 performances, setting a Guinness World Record in the process. On this day in 1955, Alfred Hitchcock Presents premiered on CBS TV in the US. And finally, on this day in 1957, The Bridge on the River Kwai, directed by David Lean and starring William Holden and Sir Alec Guinness, was released. It won the Academy Award for Best Picture in 1958. Couple more birthdays I missed earlier on. Groucho Marx was born today in 1890. Bud Abbott of Abbott and Costello was also born today in 1897. And the legendary Coco the Clown, a very scary-looking clown, was born today in 1900. So there you are. Those are our... Rock Hudson passed away on this day in 1985. And that's today in movie, TV, stage, and radio history.

That's a 1985, a one-hit wonder from Shannon. That's called Let the Music Play. That's the 12-inch version, and very funky it is too. Before that, Yazoo and Don't Go on Surf Radio Drive Time at 6:42. Now, what's happening on Surf Radio over the rest of the weekend? I can hear you all calling in unison. Well, after Funky Friday finishes at 8 o'clock, it's Shane with 2 hours of great rock music on Rockin', our very own Hui Hin home-based rock show. Shane will take care of you for 2 hours. After 10 o'clock, it's Jeff Dawson with a kick up the 80s, an hour of 80s tunes, and some chat as well. On to tomorrow morning, I'll be back again with the Belvedere Saturday morning show from 8 a.m. until noon, and then Richard's here for 4 hours of music and talk and silliness all the way through until 4 o'clock. Tomorrow evening between 7 and 10, it's the Saturday version of Funky Friday. 3 hours of music to get you ready to go out on a Saturday night, and very funky they are too, 7 till 10 p.m. On to Sunday, Richard's back with help from Andy Burnett. They are live from the Wildlife Friends Foundation Thailand between 8 and 12. A little breakette for Richard. He'll go and have a lie down for an hour. Then he comes back with the golden hour from 1 o'clock until 2. It's then the greatest hits of music with James Ross from 2 until 4 p.m. And then from 4 until 7, rounding up our Sunday and weekend entertainment, it's Bill Page. Couldn't Bill with 3 hours of great music and chat and everything he learned from rock stars. That's his book, which he will tell you all about on Sunday between 4 and 7 p.m. right here on Surf Radio.

0: 7. And then, of course, another hour of Funky Friday until 8 p.m. After the break, it's the Fatback Bound and I Found Loving.
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Band, Rudimental, and Regardless on Surf Radio Drive Time. The Fatback Band and I Found Lovin' from 1983 before that. And that's all the time I got for you on Funky Friday for today. Another hour of funkiness to come between now and 8 o'clock. And then it is Shane with Rockin' for 2 hours on Surf Radio. I'll see you tomorrow morning, bright and early at 8 a.m. for the Belvedere Saturday Morning Show. And in this

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5: BBC News with Moira Alderson. Fires have damaged at least three colleges in the French capital as protests against poor learning conditions show no signs of abating. Hundreds of schools and universities remained closed on Friday. Hugh Schofield has the latest.
6: Today, the Ministry of Education is reporting that some 560 lycées have been affected by protests to one degree or another. In Paris, the front doors of two establishments were damaged by fire, and in Tours, in central France, there are reports of protesters looting shops. The government has put out feelers to students' unions, and there have been talks about meeting some of their demands. It hopes that with some gestures, it can de-escalate the tension and separate students with genuine grievances from the hard-left militants who it believes are helping stir up the unrest.
5: The Indian pilot of the Fly Dubai plane, who was stabbed by his co-pilot and opened the cockpit door to let others in, has said he was determined not to let others die. Smit Mucha spoke from his hospital bed with India's Prime Minister Narendra Modi. Arunade Mukherjee reports.
7: Speaking to Mr. Modi, Captain Smit Machar recounted how he was lying injured on the ground in the cockpit but pushed himself to unlock the door so others could come and intervene.
8: When I was down on the ground, I felt like the flight was going down and I knew for sure that this would be the last push, so just do it. The door is right there and even then I was still being beaten.
7: The aircraft bound for Tel Aviv from Dubai plunged more than 3,000 metres, 2.5 hours into the flight on Wednesday, before passengers and crew overpowered the attacker.
5: Fierce fighting is continuing in southwestern Yemen between the Iran-aligned Houthis and the Saudi-backed forces of the internationally recognised

0: Mali's government. Around 80 fighters are believed to have been killed over the past day. Yolande Nell has this report.
1: Fighting is raging on several fronts around the strategically important city of Taiz, including in the highlands overlooking the Red Sea coast, where the Houthis have recently advanced. Seizing Taiz would give the Houthis full control over the country's north. Earlier, the military spokesperson for Yemen's internationally recognized government said warplanes had carried out more than 20 airstrikes in this area targeting the Houthis over 3 hours. The UN says about 150,000 people have been displaced by renewed fighting in the past 3 months.
0: Police in the Indian capital Delhi have detained hundreds of protesters attempting to gather for a demonstration calling for the resignation of the country's Elections Commission chief. The protest has prompted a huge police response, with several metro stations closed and an internet shutdown reported. People are also gathering in Mumbai for further protests led by the youth-led Cockroach Junta Party. Opposition groups have accused the election chief of manipulating the electoral roll to favour the governing BJP. BBC News. The European Union says it's ready for collective action with the International Energy Agency on fuel stocks as prices continue to rise and the bloc faces growing pressure from the US. The EU said it fully rejected the threat made by Washington to ban diesel exports unless the bloc released more of its own stocks. It said a ban would undermine trust and would not be beneficial to anyone. Meanwhile, inflation in the Eurozone jumped more than expected in September, driven chiefly by higher fuel prices. It now stands at close to 4%. Core inflation, which strips out volatile energy and food prices, rose to 2.5% last month. The English football club Manchester City have filed an appeal against an independent commission's ruling that found them guilty of serious breaches of the Premier League's financial rules. Andy Swiss has the latest.
2: In a statement, Manchester City confirmed that at 7 o'clock last night, they lodged what they called a comprehensive appeal. The opinion, as City called the Independent Commission's ruling, contained clear material errors of law, principle and fact, and is unsafe, they said, and they insisted they were innocent of the accusations made by the Premier League. The result of the appeal is not expected until next year. Earlier, the Football Association said the Commission's findings had significant implications for the integrity of the game and it would take action where appropriate. But the FA added it wouldn't comment further until the Premier League's disciplinary process was complete.
0: A fresh attempt to free a large shark trapped in a canal in the South Korean city of Busan has been halted after problems with a net being used to guide the fish. Rescuers were attempting to gently steer the creature towards open water before the net got caught on the bottom of the waterway. The 3.5-metre-long fish, nicknamed Bukangi, has been stuck in the canal for 2 weeks. It's become an unlikely national celebrity. That's the latest world news from the BBC.
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4: Hi, I'm Peter Reynolds, and this is LA Spins, the weekly entertainment show on everything that's hot in LA and Hollywood.
5: Sabrina Carpenter will be joining Tom Holland in the forthcoming Fred Astaire biopic, in which Holland will portray the acting and dancing legend. Carpenter will play actress Ginger Rogers, who was Astaire's dance partner in 10 films. Well, we all know that Sabrina can sort of dance based on her recent Short and Sweet tour, but can Spidey dance? We'll see. Olivia Rodrigo has teamed up with Taco Bell for a new flavor in their Baja Blast line of drinks, which is a blend of Mountain Dew and pink lemonade. The launch also coincided with the launch of Rodrigo's The Unravel tour, which will bring her to LA for 8 nights at the Intuit Dome. Hopefully, the Baja Blast doesn't cause explosive diarrhea. 20 years after TV's most notorious extreme makeover show, The Swan, aired, former contestant Carrie Bravada claims that she almost died for reality TV. There's renewed interest in the show as a new Hulu documentary, The Swan Behind the Mirror, explores how contestants were transformed from ugly ducklings into swans with plastic surgery. Ethics, anyone? Justin Bieber did an impromptu acoustic performance with several musicians in LA's MacArthur Park. The park has been plagued with gang, drug, and homeless problems. Bieber handed out food and clothing to the needy and sat down and performed several songs, including Yukon, Daisy, Speed Demon, and Let Me Love You.

0: franchise will be directed by Wrong Turn and Silent Night, Deadly Night filmmaker Mike P. Nelson. James Wan, who created the horror franchise by directing the first film in 2004, is on board to produce Saw 11. Well, we sure hope Mike has something new to say after 10 of those.
1: Dead or Alive?
0: Actress Debbie Mazar is best known for roles on such TV series as Entourage. Dead or Alive? Alive. Mazar was back in the limelight as she joined Madonna during her opening performance at the 2026 VMAs, her first appearance at the ceremony in 23 years. Mazar is now free to return to obscurity. Zoe Saldana's grueling commitment to Lioness has her rethinking whether she wants to be part of another Taylor Sheridan show. She said, "I think that the character of Joe McNamara is all I can handle at this time," referring to the CIA operative she plays. She says that the filming of season 3 took a lot out of her, and you can see that on screen. Well done. Dolly Parton's nephew, Brian Seaver, is no longer head of security at her properties after serving in the role for over 20 years. Seaver, who inherited his position from his father, Larry Seaver, was sent a termination notice immediately dismissing him and his security companies from every Dolly property. He's now insecure. Comedian Amy Schumer and Chris Fisher have reached a divorce agreement 8 months after filing to end their marriage. The estranged couple submitted their proposed divorce judgment to the New York Supreme Court. The judgment was signed by the court and is now awaiting final processing by the county clerk. Well, congratulations. The end is near.
1: Idiot of the Week.
0: Real Housewives of New Jersey alum Teresa Judas told cops her daughter Melania had fentanyl in her system during a recent incident, though Melania claimed she was laced. Yep. Police were called at Tampa Airport when Judas and her daughter got into a loud argument. Melania has been seeing a counselor, but she's still an idiot. Spider-Man Brand New Day, the highest grossing movie of all time at the U.S. box office and the third highest grossing ever worldwide, is getting a re-release. This worked well for Avengers Endgame. The movie starring Tom Holland will have extra footage that includes Rosario Dawson's character, Claire Temple, which was originally cut. Ooh, run to the theater! Slipknot have announced a summer 2027 stadium tour. Called the Sickest Stadium Tour, it kicks off at London's Wembley Stadium on July 3rd, followed by dates in North America through August 18th. Then the masked metal band will perform in South America in September, after which those smelly masks will definitely need to be cleaned. Prime Video handed Reacher, starring Alan Ritchson, a season 6 pickup just 12 days after the season 4 finale and 4 months after the early season 5 order, the first time the show has received 2 renewals in the same year. Season 4 just wrapped with 66 million viewers in only 28 days. Pretty good for a guy with no fixed address. Chadwick Boseman's widow is fighting back against the late Black Panther star's brothers. Yeah. Taylor Simone Ledward slammed Boseman's two older brothers, Derek and Kevin, alleging their legal effort to get her removed as the administrator of Boseman's estate is a public relations stunt to smear her in the tabloid press. Yep, money brings out the worst in people.
1: The Trash Bin.
0: After seeing a post about Euphoria actress Chloe Cherry on X, influencer Adam22 was told that he had made adult content with the actress for OnlyFans back in 2018. It was Adam22's wife, Lena the Plug, who reminded him about it. The couple have done adult content with so many people, apparently Adam can't remember who's who.
2: The news wrap-up.
0: Elon Musk's SpaceX launched its massive Starship rocket into orbit for the first time. Bose's first wired earbuds in 11 years feature noise canceling. NVIDIA launched a new tool to keep AI agents from going rogue. Bill Gates said that if AI's powers are abused and unchecked, it could perform dangerous actions that could result in the deaths of over 1 billion people. Let that sink in.
3: And now, this week's number ones.
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For LA Spins,

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4: BBC News with Moira Alderson. Fires have damaged at least three colleges in the French capital as protests against poor learning conditions show no signs of abating. The French government has condemned what it's calling urban violence and accused the hard left of inciting the unrest. But it's admitted that some of the students' grievances are legitimate. Hugh Schofield is in Paris.
5: It's true that, you know, there's not enough money to supply everything they want. There are plenty of gaps in the timetable where teachers don't turn up, can't be replaced. There are too many people in the classrooms and so on. But I think one has to keep this in a kind of perspective too. France is in general a very lucky country when it comes to investment education. It's certainly not languishing at the bottom of the European tables as when it comes to money. It's near the top of them. So it's a lot to do with expectations, what children think and teenagers think they should have and aren't getting. And the other point is, of course, that there is no money in the state coffers anyway because the country is so incredibly indebted.
4: The Indian pilot of the Fly Dubai plane, who was stabbed by his co-pilot and opened the cockpit door to let people in, has said he was determined not to let others die. Smit Macha spoke from his hospital bed in a video call with India's Prime Minister Narendra Modi, who praised his courage. John Donison is in Jerusalem.
6: The Israeli Prime Minister has already said that he, along with the passengers who helped subdue the other pilot, basically prevented another 9/11 from happening. He was in that cockpit. He was covered in blood. He'd clearly been stabbed several times. But he had the presence of mind to get that door open, to release the catch. Because, of course, after all the changes that were made to aircraft after September the 11th, 25 years ago, it is incredibly difficult for passengers to get inside the cockpit. He presumably knew that, and then he took action to get that door open.
4: Fierce fighting is continuing in southwestern Yemen between the Iran-aligned Houthis and the Saudi-backed forces of the internationally recognised government. Around 80 fighters are believed to have been killed over the past day, Yolande Nell reports.
7: Fighting is raging on several fronts around the strategically important city of Taiz, including in the highlands overlooking the Red Sea coast where the Houthis have recently advanced. Seizing Taiz would give the Houthis full control over the country's north. Earlier, the military spokesperson for Yemen's internationally recognized government

0: said warplanes had carried out more than 20 airstrikes in this area, targeting the Houthis over 3 hours. The UN says about 150,000 people have been displaced by renewed fighting in the past 3 months.
1: Police in the Indian capital Delhi have detained hundreds of protesters attempting to gather for a demonstration calling for the resignation of the country's Elections Commission chief. The protest has prompted a huge police response, with several metro stations closed and an internet shutdown reported. BBC News. The African Union has called on Ethiopia, Eritrea and Egypt to exercise restraint and refrain from actions that could further undermine regional stability. It comes after Ethiopia and Eritrea broke off diplomatic ties, with each accusing the other of fueling internal conflicts as fighting continues in Ethiopia's Tigray region. In a tit-for-tat move, Egypt and Ethiopia have also expelled one diplomat each. The EU says it's ready for collective action with the International Energy Agency on fuel stocks as prices continue to rise and the bloc faces growing pressure from the US. The EU said it fully rejected the threat made by Washington to ban diesel exports unless the bloc released more of its own stocks. Theo Leggett is our international business correspondent.
2: Both petrol and diesel have seen significant price increases since the conflict in the Middle East erupted in late February. That's partly a direct response to higher crude oil prices. Supplies of diesel all over the world are under pressure and demand is high. If the United States were to introduce an export ban, analysts believe prices would go higher still. EU officials held talks yesterday about possibly releasing fuel from strategic reserves if necessary. However, the government insists there's currently no risk of a shortage of supply.
1: Brazil's president Luiz Inácio Lula da Silva and his election rival Flávio Bolsonaro are ramping up their campaigning efforts in the country's southeast ahead of what's expected to be an extremely close vote in the presidential election this Sunday. An opinion poll released on Thursday suggests President Lula would receive 47% of the vote compared with 45% for Mr. Bolsonaro. The English football club Manchester City have filed an appeal against an independent commission's ruling that found them guilty of serious breaches of the Premier League's financial rules. The club is seeking to overturn the verdict and avoid potentially severe sanctions that could have widespread repercussions. BBC News.
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9: 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Kicking off the weekend, you're listening to Rockin' with Shane O'Sullivan.

Former guitarist of The Smiths, Johnny Marr, and his brand new release, It's Time. And that's from his Age of Everything album, slated for release. Well, it's just come out, and it's a cracker. Head of that, out of Akron, Ohio, Devo, Gates of Steel. And we kicked off rocking tonight with Boston's The Cars. They're a cracking band too, aren't they? And a track from their self-titled debut record, Bye Bye Love. Well, g'day and welcome on another Friday where too much classic rock will be barely enough. It's time for rockin' here on Surf Radio, Royal Coast Radio. Shane with you right through until 10. And what have I got for you tonight? Well, as always, there'll be a new song or two, as well as the usual array of quality tunage like this one. This is from Thai Band.

0: Formed in Bangkok in 2007 by former iconic Silly Fools singer Toe Hangman. The song, Rakta Hua Timbo, Head Over Heels in Love With You. Stranglers and the Black Crows after the break. Hey, stick around.
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0: The Black Crowes, one of my faves, hailing from Atlanta, Georgia. And they got their own brand of rock. And it's kind of cool. We heard Wanting and Waiting from their Happiness Bastards set. Out of Guildford in Surrey, the Stranglers arrived on the back of the New Wave movement. And the track, Get a Grip on Yourself, from their debut record, Radius Norvegicus. When we return, it's time to open the vault. And in our final set for this hour, classic Beatles.
1: I'd like to see some hearing aids, please.
2: Oh, dear, yes, of course. But what you mean is you'd like to hear some hearing aids, don't you?
1: Now, how much are your hearing aids?
2: Oh, I'm sorry. Well, they range in price from $1.30 at the bottom end to $2,000. Of course,
1: that's a big difference. How come?
2: Well, with the $2,000 model, you get absolutely...
1: What about the one for $1.30?
2: Here, look, I'll show you. There it is. It's basically just a button on a string.
1: Yeah, but that's just a button on a string, basically.
2: Yeah, I just said that.
1: How does that make you hear better?
2: Well, you see, you put the button in your ear and the string in your pocket and people immediately start talking louder.
1: Shout, I'll take it.
2: Yes, I'm sure you'll find it most satisfactory.
1: It's from me mother. She's partially deaf.
2: Oh, well, I suppose that's from people shouting at her.
1: No, it's from people shouting at her.
2: Oh.
1: What a rude person.
3: This is Rockin' with another one from the vault.
0: And our one from the vault this hour is from 1985. Written by Robert Palmer, Andy Taylor and John Taylor. Please enjoy Some Like It.

0: With the planned short hiatus of Duran Duran, band members were kind of keen to pursue temporary alternative avenues for their musical choices. John and Andy Taylor teamed up with Robert Palmer, Tony Thompson from Chic, to form The Power Station, and their self-titled debut in 1985. It was a bit of a standout. Kind of liked it.
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0: You want to know how to sing a ballad? Just listen to Steve Perry from Journey. Good morning, girl. Gracie Jackson was a nurse who injured her neck in the line of duty and suddenly found herself out of work. She had a creative explosion, putting memories into words. The result is the artist Gracie Horse. And we heard Five Card Stud. And that's from her Breaking and Entering album, slated for release January next year. The Beatles after the break. So whatever you do, don't you touch that dial.
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Thanks for listening. Shane O'Sullivan here, rocking out with you on this Friday night. From the land, the long white cloud, NZ, my sex, people. And we kicked off the set with some Beatles and a track from the Rubber Soul set, Drive My Car. Still to come, REM, but this...

And I played The Bitter End from Placebo for good friends Matthias and Gigi, who just travelled to Lisbon to see Placebo perform. Wow, would have been amazing. Travel safely, guys, and I hope the show was a ripper.

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5: BBC News with Sue Montgomery. Fires have damaged at least three colleges in the French capital as protests against poor learning conditions show no signs of abating. Hundreds of schools and universities remained closed on Friday. Hugh Schofield has the latest.
6: Today, the Ministry of Education is reporting that some 560 lycées have been affected by protests to one degree or another. In Paris, the front doors of two establishments were damaged by fire, and in Tours, in central France, there are reports of protesters looting shops. The government has put out feelers to students' unions, and there have been talks about meeting some of their demands. It hopes that with some gestures, it can de-escalate the tension and separate students with genuine grievances from the hard-left militants who it believes are helping stir up the unrest.
5: The Indian pilot of the Fly Dubai plane, who was stabbed by his co-pilot and opened the cockpit door to let people in, has said he was determined not to let others die. Smit Machar spoke from his hospital bed in a video call with India's Prime Minister Narendra Modi.
7: I had suffered so many injuries that I had fallen down, and at that time I said to myself that if I did not get up, and sir, I have been flying planes for 17 years, I have been a captain for the last 11 years, I can tell what is happening to the plane even with my eyes closed. When I was down on the ground, I felt like a flight was going down, and I knew for sure that this would be the last push. Just do it. The door is right there, and even then, I was still being beaten.
5: Thousands of people have gathered for a protest in India's financial capital, Mumbai, calling for the resignation of the country's election commission chief over alleged manipulation of voter rolls. The demonstration is part of a series of youth-led cockroach junta party protests, as Adem Mishiri reports.
8: It's the latest escalation after a controversial revision of the electoral roll, which officials say was intended to remove duplicate and ineligible entries. The government has rejected any accusation of voter roll manipulation. So can the cockroach junta party force another resignation? These protests will test whether the group has built enough momentum to continue voicing young Indians' concerns and bring about change in India.
5: Fierce fighting is continuing in southwest Yemen between the Houthis, who are aligned with Iran, and the Saudi-backed forces of the internationally recognized government. Around 80 fighters are believed to have been killed in the past day. There have been increased clashes around the strategically important city of Taiz, including in the highlands, which overlook Red Sea coastal areas recently seized by the Houthis. World News from the BBC.
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0: Welcome back to our second hour. Shane O'Sullivan still rocking out with you on this Friday night. What can you say about the Rolling Stones that hasn't already been said? We heard Shine a Light, and that's from their stunning Exile on Main Street album. And as part of our Rolling Stones double play, we kicked off our second hour of rocking tonight with the brilliant Start Me Up. Still to come, Belgian sensation Plastic Patron, but this
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Yeah, it's kind of moody, isn't it? West Side Cowboy, and they're a band out of Manchester, and we heard their latest release, Big Wheels. That's from their It Goes On album, released last month.

0: From Brussels, Roger Francois Jouret, better known as Plastic Patron, Ça plane pour moi. Literally means it's gliding for me, but it kind of means like everything's going well for me. I'm kind of cool. After the break, Patti Smith and Pavlov's Dog. So whatever you do, don't touch that dial.
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0: out of St. Louis, Missouri. That's Pavlov's Dog, and a track from their debut record, Pampered Menial. The track, Natchez Trace. David Surkamp, what an absolutely amazing voice. The set opener, the Patti Smith Group, and a song she co-wrote with Bruce Springsteen, Because the Night. Short break, and I'll be back with another one from the vault.
1: You're lucky. He's lucky. I'm lucky. We're all lucky.
2: This is Rockin' with another one from the vault.
0: And our one from the vault this hour is from 1975, written by Roger Taylor. Please enjoy it.

0: Yeah, I was never a huge Queen fan, but that one is my absolute fave. Written and sung, but yeah. You gotta love it when they have one of those strange endings. It's written and sung by drummer Roger Taylor, and it features on their A Night at the Opera album, which is okay.
1: This is Rockin' New Music.

0: That's song two from Blur, Short and Sweet. Queens of the Stone Age are back with their first new record in 3 years. The album is titled Perfect and is slated for release on the 30th of this month. We heard the first single, Insignificant Other. After the break,
1: 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So please, please, whatever you do, don't touch that dial.
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Noise Works were an Aussie band out of Sydney. They had a gritty sound due largely to the vocals of John Stevens. We heard No Lies from their self-titled debut record. Philly band The War on Drugs ahead of that and their brand new release, Who's That? And we kicked off our final set for Rockin' Tonight with some swamp rock, Creedence Clearwater Revival, Travelin' Band. Well, that's me, done and dusted for yet another week. Hope you've enjoyed the music as much as I. Until next week, let me leave you with a beautiful track from a Swedish band I saw at the Good Vibrations Festival in Melbourne back in 2011. They're called Mike Snow, the track Sans Soleil. And until next week, take care and thank you three times.

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very good day to you. Welcome along. It is Kick Up the 80s. I'm Jeff Dorsett, going to be your pilot of these airwaves for the next 60 minutes. So we open up with a double-decker involving Mike Hollis's band, Talk Talk. Went with Talk Talk and It's My Life. So we've got an album track from the Jay Giles Band. What do we got? We've got Best of British involving Morrissey. Cover from Another Brother as Heaven 17 does Blue Oyster Cult. Story on the song comes from John Farnham. Australia's finest, bit of thunder from down under. And we've got some interviews. Claire Grogan from Ordered Images, Tom Bailey from the Thompson Twins, and Andy Taylor from Duran Duran. And if you want to get in touch, please do so. The email is the quickest route. It is to chunkyjeff@gmail.com. That's for chunkyjeff@gmail.com. Or you can get me on modern day WhatsApp, 077-844-89469. Right, where's Roland Giff when you need him?

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We actually lost a pop quiz the other night over that. Yes. It's one of those things when you know the song, Imagination, but did you know the artist? Baloo-ee Sum was right there. Right, go with this.

0: I'll tell you what, kick up the 80s, it is right there. And the Blow Monkeys are featuring, of course, Dr. Robert out front there. And don't forget, if there's a favourite song you want to hear, just drop it on an email, chunkyjeff@gmail.com. Still to come, Best of British. We also got some interviews as well. But let's give you one of these.
1: Premiership Pop Quiz. Now, here's Jeff Dorsett.
0: So just in front of something by Soul to Soul. Three questions for you, give the answers in about 25 minutes' time. Question number one, for fun, is a lyric. I want to know the artist and the song. The line I'm giving you, oh, here it comes, that funny feeling inside. Oh, here it comes, that funny feeling inside. Who's the artist, what is the song? Question number two, name the female vocalist in Yazoo and her nickname. Name the female vocalist in Yazoo and her nickname. And question number three, you've got a three-way chance on this one, all about AC/DC. What is their best-selling album? Is it A, Highway to Hell, B, Back in Black, or 3, Razor's Edge? So, best-selling album for AC/DC, Highway to Hell, Back in Black, or Razor's Edge?

0: Nice vibe with that. Soul to Soul. Keep on moving. Karen Wheeler on vocals.
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0: And this is where we give you a backstory as we go into the vaults there and find out what was going on with a particular song. And we're looking at 1986 here for John Farnham and You're the Voice. Made number six in the UK. From Whispering Jack was the album. Extremely popular in Australia, where it's considered an unofficial national anthem. Written by a team of UK songwriters led by Chris Thompson, who I've met, who was lead singer with Manfred Mann's Earth Band. Remember Davies on the Road Again and Blinded by the Light? Yes, it's very much a protest song. Somehow the song made it all the way to Australia. Originally, it was going to be released by Ice House. Remember them? Yeah, terrific stuff. And that's where John Farnham actually heard the song. Now, at the time, he was a teen idol and lead singer for 2 years with the Little River Band. You remember Reminiscing? Yeah. After hearing the promotional single there, it went to number one, and the album Whispering Jack spent 25 weeks at number one as well.

Thunder from Down Under. John Farnham. And You're the Voice. Story behind the song. Stand by for a Best of British, one of our features that we have. And still to come, interviews with Claire Grogan from Ordered Images, Tom Bailey from the Thompson Twins, and Andy Taylor from Duran Duran.

0: OMD playing right here. And if you want to get in touch at any time, it's easy. All you've got to do is drop me an email to chunkyjeff@gmail.com. Right, interview time. The lovely Claire Grogan, front singer from Ordered Images. They're back out on the road again, but you've got to know where you come from originally. And this is the story with Claire. Who were your early inspirations? You know, was there a time in your life, you know, as a young girl, that certain people inspired you and you thought, that's why I want to be in the music industry?
1: Well, I think that a lot of it, my love of music came from growing up in a sort of multi-generational family that all lived under the same roof, and everybody was a music fan. So in the background of my life, there was always a backing track, so to speak. You know, there was always a great tune. We had a little dansette record player. And I have really, really strong memories of us as a family listening to Motown hits, Glenn Miller, Doris Day was a big favourite of my parents. And it just really affecting me that music was always going to be in my life, because I sort of presumed that everybody had that in their life, and it's only in later on I discovered that not everyone did. But when I discovered, yeah, I was very influenced by my big sisters, who were huge David Bowie fans, Roxy Music fans, and then I came across Polystyrene, Debbie Harry, and Susie from the Banshees.
0: Yeah.
1: And they absolutely spoke to me. You know, I just thought, I love these women.
0: Yeah.
1: This is who I want to be. And they were so unconventional and challenging and a bit in your face.
0: Yeah.
1: And I thought, I've found my people.

0: what, 1983, there or thereabouts it was going, especially for the wonderful Claire Grogan, doing it for you there, and Don't Talk to Me About Love. Coming your way, right, we are going to a second interview here, and it's going to be very much Madonna is going to be featured, because we're going to be talking to the Thompson twins. But before we get there, let's give you the answer to the quiz. Right, question number one was a lyric. I want to know who the artist and the song was. The line I gave you, oh, here it comes, that funny feeling inside. Who is it? What is it? It's Van Halen doing Why Can't This Be Love. Question number two, probably the easiest of the three. Name the female vocalist in Yazoo and her nickname. Of course, we're talking lead vocalist Alison Moyet, and the nickname is Alf. And question number three, what is the best... I've got a three-way chance on this one. What's the best-selling album by AC/DC? Is it A, Highway to Hell, B, Back in Black, or C, The Razor's Edge? The answer, in the middle there. Back in Black. So if you got that, give yourselves a nice little pat on the back. Right, we're talking very much here about working at Live Aid, and Tom Bailey of the Thompson Twins worked with Madonna at Live Aid. Let's talk for a moment, Tom, about Live Aid, because, you know, you talk about big acts and big things going on. Of course, you were joined on stage by Miss Madonna.
1: That's right. She came and sang backing vocals on our version of Revolution, and we sang on her set as well.
0: Nice.
1: It was just a kind of trade-off that we did backstage.
0: Yeah.
1: And it was fun to do.
2: And you can dance for inspiration.

0: Big record for Madonna. Talking very much there, Tom Bailey of the Thompson Twins, and all about the biggest jukebox in the world, Live Aid. Right, third of our interviews, last one here. Andy Taylor, founder member of Duran Duran, but we're talking very much about him working with so many different people, including Rod Stewart. You did some work with Rod Stewart on some albums as well. How did it come about working with Rod?
1: I think it was about 1986, and I got a call off one of his managers, like, you want to get together with Rod, and it's like, well, every time I get together with Rod, we just drink.
0: Yes, I can understand that.
1: Like, no, get together and do some work. I'm like, that'll be interesting, but can we still drink?
0: Yes.
1: And I think it was just at a point where he needed to, you know, I think the album previous to the one I met him was Body Wishes, and that maybe was kind of the last of his silk trouser era.
0: Yes.
1: And and so we just started. He is funny, and he's, you know, there's no one else like him. We went. He's got a rehearsal room, and. And we went out in this rehearsal room, conveniently located opposite a strip club.
0: Of course.
1: And, and we went down, and in that this first day we started jamming, we wrote 3 songs and made that album.
0: Hmm.
1: After about 2 hours, yeah, Dynamite, Lethal Dose of Love, and I can't remember the other one. Anyway, they all made the album.
0: Mm-hmm.
1: And we were straight over the strip club having a beer.
0: Fantastic. Yeah.
1: Well, you know, he's a chap.
0: He is, and he's a bloke.
1: A lovely fella, a great sense of humour, but that voice,
0: yes,
1: man, you know, it's something else. And when you're kind of around that, you've got a great energy.
0: Yes.
1: He used to bugger off to the football, and then we used to get some work done.

0: Concert.
1: Now, the idea here is you get involved, picking out a song. It could be a solo artist, could be a group. 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Right, we're going to go with this one. Bronski Beat, it is our Best of British. Now.

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4: BBC News with Sue Montgomery. Student protests in France are continuing, with riot police clashing with pupils who started fires at a number of schools. There have been injuries. Protesters have accused police of a heavy-handed response to their demonstrations. Hugh Schofield is in Paris.
5: The sort of classic complaints about underfunding, which are part and parcel of life in Europe these days, because there isn't any money to address all these problems, because the French government, like I know everyone else, is heavily indebted. I mean, it's not particularly worse now than it has been a year ago, which is why people are asking why now, and that's where these issues of whether there is a sort of hidden hand behind all of this come into play, with the focus of accusations being very much the hard left and their leader, Jean-Luc Mélenchon, who is said by his opponents to be manipulating all of this in order to create confrontation.
4: The French President Emmanuel Macron says the G7 group of industrialized nations has agreed to release 100 million barrels of fuel from stockpiles over the next 4 months. It's intended to relieve pressure on fuel prices, particularly on diesel, which have surged since the start of the US and Israel's war against Iran. The price of oil had already fallen sharply in anticipation of Mr. Macron's announcement. The European Union had been under growing pressure to act after President Trump threatened to ban diesel exports to the bloc, which does not have enough refining capacity to supply itself. The Spanish government parliament has voted down two measures the government wanted to introduce to tackle a housing crisis. The result was met with cries of shame by hundreds of protesters outside the building. Guy Hedgeco is in Madrid.
6: With these measures, the left-wing coalition government of Pedro Sánchez had hoped to defuse the wave of protests which had swept across Spain in recent days and take the initiative on the issue of the housing crisis, which has seen rental costs soar. Parties on the right voted against these decree laws, which had sought to provide greater protection for tenants. There were angry scenes outside Congress after the result of the vote as protesters chanted their disapproval. Hundreds of demonstrators have pitched tents in Madrid's Puerta del Sol Square over the last week. Nationwide demonstrations are expected over the weekend.
4: A militia group aligned with the Ethiopian federal government says the alliance is closing in on Mekelle, the capital of the northern rebel stronghold of Tigray. The TPF said the town of Milazat had fallen to the government, with unverified videos purportedly showing TPF fighters chanting as they drove through its streets. The town is just 20 kilometres south of Mekelle. Separately, residents of Mekelle told the Reuters news agency government-backed forces were now within striking distance of the city. BBC News. The governor of the US state of New York has vowed to close a legal loophole allowing offenders to avoid rape charges if their victims were willingly intoxicated. Kathy Hochul was speaking at a press conference to address the case of an alleged gang rape of a female student at New York's Cornell University 2 years ago. The latest jobs data from the US has shown a sharp slowdown in hiring. US employers created just 29,000 new jobs in September, according to the US Bureau of Labor Statistics, far lower than the almost 90,000 that analysts were expecting. The figures for July and August were also revised down. Thousands of people have held a protest in India's financial capital, Mumbai, demanding the resignation of the country's election commission chief over alleged manipulation of voter rolls. The demonstration marked the latest in a series of youth-led cockroach junta party protests. The King of the Netherlands says he's personally affected by the conclusions of a study that said the royal family reaped huge profits from colonialism and slavery. The study, commissioned by King Willem-Alexander,

0: has concluded that for hundreds of years the ruling Orange family treated colonialism as beneficial. Here's Anbarasanatarajan.
1: The study by the Leiden University said the Dutch royal family made a sum equivalent to $565 million through its links to the Dutch East India Company and the country's colonies. The king called the findings a painful and confronting conclusion. He said the study was the latest stage of the family's recognition of its past and added that he was determined to pursue healing and reconciliation. The Dutch Empire spread over what is now Indonesia, Suriname and several Caribbean islands.
0: BBC News. This has been the BBC live from London.
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1: BBC News with Sue Montgomery. Student protests in France are continuing, with riot police clashing with pupils who started fires at a number of schools. There have been injuries. Hugh Schofield is in Paris.
2: Police fired tear gas outside a school in central Paris. The protest here, like in so many other places, shows signs of degenerating into vandalism and burning. The students themselves say they deplore the violence because it takes attention away from their grievances.
3: Classrooms are shut down, there's not enough teachers. We over 35 people per classrooms.
4: The guys who are making trouble here are not from this school.
2: Many of the people fomenting trouble are outsiders. The government thinks it sees the hand of the hard left, whose leader, the veteran Jean-Luc Mélenchon, is a strong candidate in next year's presidentials.
1: The French president, Emmanuel Macron, says the G7 group of industrialized nations have agreed to release 100 million barrels of oil and diesel. It's intended to relieve pressure on fuel prices. Mark Ashdown reports.
5: The French president, Emmanuel Macron, confirmed that 100 million barrels of oil reserves would be released over the next 4 months. He said it would help maximise production at refineries and bring down diesel prices in a coordinated manner. High costs had caused an escalating row between European nations and America. President Trump had been threatening to ban US exports in order to bear down on domestic costs ahead of the midterm elections. But in a joint statement, the G7 leaders said no measures would now be taken to restrict fuel trading between partner countries.
1: The Spanish Parliament has voted down two measures the government wanted to introduce to tackle a housing crisis. The result was met with cries of shame by hundreds of protesters. Guy Hedgeco reports from Madrid.
6: With these measures, the left-wing coalition government of Pedro Sánchez had hoped to defuse the wave of protests which had swept across Spain in recent days and take the initiative on the issue of the housing crisis, which has seen rental costs soar. Parties on the right voted against these decree laws, which had sought to provide greater protection for tenants. There were angry scenes outside Congress after the result of the vote as protesters chanted their disapproval. Hundreds of demonstrators have pitched tents in Madrid's Puerta del Sol Square over the last week. Nationwide demonstrations are expected over the weekend.
1: A militia group aligned with the Ethiopian federal government says the alliance is closing in on Mekelle, the capital of the rebel stronghold of Tigray. The TPF said the town of Melazat, south of Mekelle, had fallen to the government, with unverified videos purportedly showing TPF fighters chanting as they drove through its streets. World News from the BBC. The latest jobs data from the United States has shown a sharp slowdown in hiring. US employers created just 29,000 new jobs in September, according to the US Bureau of Labor Statistics, far lower than the almost 90,000 that analysts were expecting. The governor of the US state of New York has vowed to close a legal loophole which allows offenders to avoid rape charges if their victims were willingly intoxicated. Kathy Hochul was addressing the case of an alleged gang rape of a female student at New York's Cornell University. It follows public backlash over the failure to bring any charges. The mayor of Kiev says a vital bridge has been hit again in a new Russian attack. Vitaly Klitschko said Russia was trying to tear the Ukrainian capital apart, with constant destructive attacks on vital infrastructure. The southern bridge linking the east and west of the city was already closed after a series of drone strikes since Thursday. The King of the Netherlands says he's personally affected by the conclusions of a study that said the royal family reaped huge profits from colonialism and slavery. The study, commissioned by King Willem-Alexander 4 years ago, has concluded that for hundreds of years, the ruling Orange family treated colonialism as beneficial. Here's Anbarasa Natarajan.
7: The study by the Leiden University said the Dutch royal family made a sum equivalent to $565 million through its links to the Dutch East India Company and the country's colonies. The king called the findings a painful and confronting conclusion. He said the study was the latest stage of the family's recognition of its past and added that he was determined to pursue healing and reconciliation. The Dutch Empire

0: spread over what is now Indonesia, Suriname, and several Caribbean islands.
1: BBC News. 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

0: to address all these problems, because the French government, like I know everyone else, is heavily indebted. I mean, it's not particularly worse now than it has been a year ago, which is why people are asking why now. And that's where these issues of whether there is a sort of hidden hand behind all this come into play, with the focus of accusations being very much the hard left and their leader, Jean-Luc Mélenchon, who is said by his opponents to be manipulating all of this in order to create confrontation.
1: The G7 group of industrialized nations has agreed to release 100 million barrels of fuel from stockpiles over the next 4 months. It's intended to relieve pressure on fuel costs. Nick Beek reports from Brussels.
2: Across Europe, diesel prices have shot up, along with the wider cost of living. So the prospects of a US diesel export ban squeezing European consumers even further focused minds. President Macron hastily convened the G7 and appears to have persuaded President Trump to abandon his threat. Yet another transatlantic rift has been healed for now. But the underlying problems causing this global fuel crisis have not been resolved. Nor can they be while the wars in Ukraine and Iran continue, the Strait of Hormuz is choked, and supply chains remain blocked.
1: The Spanish Parliament has voted down two measures the government wanted to introduce to tackle a housing crisis. The result was met with cries of shame by hundreds of protesters who'd gathered outside the building in Madrid. Guy Hedgeco is at the protest.
3: I think the government was hoping that if it could get those measures approved, then that might help diffuse this protest. But instead, it's still continuing, and protests are continuing in other cities across Spain as well. We've got a weekend of demonstrations here in Madrid. The activists and protesters who are taking part in them are saying that they want to see a general strike focused on the issue. But this defeat in Congress is a major defeat for Prime Minister Pedro Sanchez, and there's a lot of talk now about the possibility that he might call a snap election.
1: A militia group aligned with the Ethiopian federal government says the alliance is closing in on Mekelle, the capital of the northern rebel stronghold of Tigray. The TPF said the town of Milazat had fallen to the government, with unverified videos purportedly showing TPF fighters chanting as they drove through its streets. World News from the BBC. The governor of the US state of New York has vowed to close a legal loophole which allows offenders to avoid rape charges if their victims were willingly intoxicated. Kathy Hochul was speaking at a press conference to address the case of an alleged gang rape of a female student at New York's Cornell University 2 years ago. It follows a public backlash over the failure to bring any charges. The latest jobs data from the United States has shown a sharp slowdown in hiring. Michelle Fleury is in New York.
4: Hiring slowed sharply. The US Labor Department said the economy added just 29,000 jobs in September, well below the 80,000 analysts had been expecting. The figures for July and August were also revised down, with 60,000 jobs taken out of the previous estimates. The weaker job figures increases the chances that the Federal Reserve, America's central bank, will leave interest rates unchanged when it meets later this month. And the figures come at a politically sensitive time. They're the final jobs data before next month's midterm elections.
1: The mayor of Kyiv says a vital bridge has been hit again in a new Russian attack. In a post in Telegram, Vitaly Klitschko said Russia was trying to tear the Ukrainian capital apart with constant destructive attacks on vital infrastructure. The southern bridge has been closed following drone strikes on Thursday. Thousands of people have held a protest in India's financial capital, Mumbai, demanding the resignation of the country's election commission chief over alleged manipulation of voter rolls. The demonstration marked the latest in a series of youth-led cockroach junta party protests, putting pressure on Prime Minister Narendra Modi. Hundreds of people were detained in the capital, Delhi, for trying to hold a similar rally. BBC News. This has been the BBC, live from London.
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4: BBC News with Sue Montgomery. Student protests in France are continuing. Riot police clashed with pupils who started fires at a number of schools. Hugh Schofield is in Paris.
5: Police fired tear gas outside a school in central Paris. The protest here, like in so many other places, shows signs of degenerating into vandalism and burning. The students themselves say they deplore the violence

0: Did to relieve pressure on fuel prices, which have surged since the start of the US-Israeli war against Iran. Nick Beek is in Brussels.
1: It would seem that this is really for the markets, because you've had European officials today saying that there is no sort of security aspect to this, in that there is enough diesel to go round. It's the economics of it. I think it's also worth pointing out that back in March, just after the Iran war exploded, there was a decision taken then to release some reserves of fuel. That's not an instant turning on of a tap. And in fact, that first sort of tranche, that first decision, that hasn't been completed yet.
0: The Spanish Parliament has voted down two measures the government wanted to introduce to tackle a housing crisis. The result was met with cries of shame by the hundreds of protesters who'd gathered outside the building. Guy Hedgeco reports from Madrid.
2: The government had hoped to defuse the recent wave of protests with its barrage of measures, which included preventing evictions and automatically renewing rental contracts. But now that Parliament has rejected them, anger at rental costs, which have soared in recent years, will once again be visible on the streets of Madrid and many other cities. Housing has suddenly become the prime issue in Spanish politics, and the failed legislation has raised speculation that Prime Minister Pedro Sánchez will call a snap election in the coming days.
0: A militia group aligned with the Ethiopian federal government says the alliance is closing in on Mekelle, the capital of the northern rebel stronghold of Tigray. The TPF said the town of Melazat had fallen to the government, with unverified videos purportedly showing TPF fighters chanting as they drove through its streets. World News from the BBC. The Organization of American States has approved a resolution urging Nicaragua to free political prisoners and restore civil liberties. The bloc has created a group to follow up on a set of demands to Nicaragua, including that it establish conditions for fair elections and reveal the whereabouts of those who've been forcibly disappeared. Pakistani security sources say two Pakistani civilians have been shot dead, allegedly by Indian border forces near the international border in Punjab province. They said three villagers had walked a few steps beyond a border pillar and were targeted without any warning. The governor of the U.S. state of New York has vowed to close a legal loophole which allows offenders to avoid rape charges if their victims were willingly intoxicated. Kathy Hochul was speaking about the case of an alleged gang rape of a female student at New York's Cornell University 2 years ago. It follows a public backlash over the failure to bring any charges. Neda Taufik is in New York.
3: Just over 2 weeks ago, the anonymous woman, Jane Doe, filed a lawsuit detailing what she says happened to her 2 years ago. At the time, the local district attorney determined criminal charges weren't warranted, based solely on information given to him by Cornell's in-house police. Cornell, in a statement, defended its internal investigation. But New York's governor has harshly criticized all involved, saying Jane Doe was repeatedly failed by those obliged to protect her. A special prosecutor has been appointed to take over the case and look at potential criminal charges.
0: Amazon has pledged more than $1 billion for U.S. communities that host its data centers in a bid to win over residents hostile to the AI-fueled construction boom. The money to be given over 5 years is set to go towards education, job training, and energy efficiency upgrades. BBC News. This has been the BBC live from London.
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4: BBC News with Sue Montgomery. Student protesters in France have again clashed with riot police in another day of violence. Pupils started fires at several schools. Some have accused police of a heavy-handed response. Despite calling it urban violence, the government has held talks with students and teachers. Pierre-Antoine Denis has more details.
5: The different unions, student unions across the country were invited to meet with the education minister. He had said he had done a little press conference a short while ago where he talked about how from tonight there will be heavy conversations happening to try and reform the whole system and what he called the democracy in high schools to make a better communication between the students and the government. But the student union themselves said, we haven't heard enough concrete actions and are calling for more protests next week from Tuesday onwards.
4: The G7 group of industrialized nations has agreed to release

0: would now be taken to restrict fuel trading between partner countries.
1: A militia group aligned with the Ethiopian federal government says the alliance is closing in Mekelle, the capital of the northern rebel stronghold of Tigray. The TPF said the town of Milazat had fallen to the government, with unverified videos reportedly showing TPF fighters chanting as they drove through its streets. The town is just 20 kilometres south of Mekelle. Argentina is offering citizenship to foreigners who invest at least $350,000 in the country. The government said South America's first citizenship by investment program was part of measures to boost Argentina's economy. Here's Anbarasana Tirajan.
2: The citizenship would be offered in exchange for a non-refundable contribution to the Argentinian National Treasury or the purchase of an $800,000 public bond. Officials hope the program will inject much-needed financing into Argentina's economy. The spouses and children of applicants can also secure citizenship in exchange for a contribution of $100,000 to the Treasury or $25,000 if they are under 18 years of age.
1: BBC News. The Organization of American States has approved a resolution urging Nicaragua to free political prisoners and restore civil liberties. The bloc has created a group to follow up on a set of demands to Nicaragua, as Carla Conti reports.
3: In July, the Nicaraguan president, Daniel Ortega, stunned the international community when he declared a complete end to elections in the Central American country. Since he returned to power in 2007, his rule has become increasingly authoritarian, with political opponents jailed, sent into exile, and stripped of their citizenship. In 2018, Ortega bloodily suppressed widespread anti-government protests. More than 300 demonstrators were killed. On Friday, delegates from the Organization of American States approved a resolution calling on Nicaragua to re-establish conditions for fair elections and reveal the whereabouts of those who have been forcibly disappeared.
1: The Spanish Parliament has voted down two measures the government wanted to introduce to tackle a housing crisis. The result was met with cries of shame by the hundreds of protesters outside. The failure to secure the bill's passage highlights the weakness of Prime Minister Pedro Sánchez's governing socialists. The United Nations says almost 6 million refugee children were out of school last year, warning that cuts to funding will only worsen the situation. The UNHCR said the issue especially affected secondary school pupils. It also said cuts risked reversing decades of collective investment. The agency says its available funding last year fell by $1.3 billion. 2 days before Brazil's presidential election, the United States has indefinitely suspended all consular services in the country. It cited only security concerns, though a State Department spokesperson said they were working with their Brazilian counterparts to address them.

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1: I'm Simon Le Bon from Duran Duran.
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5: BBC News with Sue Montgomery. Riot police in France have clashed with student protesters on another day of violence across the country, with fires started at several schools. The Interior Minister said more than 1,700 people had been arrested at Friday's protests. Demonstrators have accused police of a heavy-handed response. Hugh Schofield is in Paris.
6: Police fired tear gas outside a school in central Paris. The protest here, like in so many other places, shows signs of degenerating into vandalism and burning. The students themselves say they deplore the violence because it takes attention away from their grievances. Many of the people fomenting trouble are outsiders. The government thinks it sees the hand of the hard left, whose leader, the veteran Jean-Luc Mélenchon, is a strong candidate in next year's presidentials.
5: The G7 group of industrialized nations has agreed to release 100 million barrels of fuel from stockpiles over the next 4 months. It's intended to relieve pressure on fuel prices, particularly on diesel, which have surged since the war with Iran started. President Trump had been threatening to ban diesel. He also tried to reassure the markets.
7: We agreed that there would be no export restrictions or bans between all G7 members, and therefore that there would be coordination and cooperation, no exports ban on any category of products whatsoever. I think that this is a very important

0: lethal injections during Wednesday's failed execution attempt. Staff at a hospital in Nashville are working to save her and clear the drug from her system. Ione Wells reports.
1: Krista Pike's lawyers filed a motion to a local court on Friday requesting that it preserves all evidence related to Krista Pike's botched execution. In the filing, they say that she arrived at hospital with both her arms swollen, burned and blistered, and that she was unconscious and on a ventilator. Executions in the state have been called off for the rest of the year while an investigation is carried out into what went wrong. Her lawyers allege that at no point did any member of the execution team realise that the IV lines were not correctly placed in her veins.
0: BBC News. Argentina said it will offer citizenship to foreigners who invest at least $350,000 in the country. The economy ministry said South America's first citizenship by investment program was part of measures to open up Argentina's economy and boost its finances. Here's our global affairs correspondent, Anbarasa Natarajan.
2: The citizenship would be offered in exchange for a non-refundable contribution to the Argentinian National Treasury or the purchase of an $800,000 public bond. It came days after the Supreme Court abolished limits on the purchase of rural land by foreigners. A demonstration has been called for next week to condemn the change to the land ownership law. Critics have accused the government of putting Republic of Argentina up for sale.
0: 2 days before Brazil's presidential election, the United States has indefinitely suspended all consular services in the country. It cited security concerns and gave no further details, though a State Department spokesperson said they were working with their Brazilian counterparts to address the concerns. Citing the US alert, Australia too said it was closing its embassy. The reasons for the closures are unclear. British police say the man accused of murdering the former government minister Anne Widdecombe has now been charged with preparing acts of terrorism, including against the Reform UK leader Nigel Farage. They gave no further details. The suspect, Joshua Kerry, is due to appear in court next week. Amazon has pledged more than $1 billion for US communities that host its data centres in a bid to win over residents hostile to the AI-fueled construction boom. The money, to be given over 5 years, is set to go towards education, job training and energy efficiency upgrades. BBC News.
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4: BBC News with Fiona MacDonald. Riot police in France have clashed with student protesters on another day of violence across the country, with fires started at several schools. The Interior Minister said more than 1,700 people had been arrested on Friday. Students want better learning conditions. James Waterhouse reports.
5: For the majority of those demonstrating, this is about being seen and heard.
6: At the heart of it is a legitimate political argument. Ministers admit things aren't perfect, but across France, the level of damage and violence in some areas is starting to spiral out of control.
5: The government has squarely blamed far-left politicians for encouraging the violence and disorder, something they deny. But there is a wider political current that ministers are nervously watching. As the past week has shown, this is also about a future voting generation which doesn't believe those in power work for them.
4: The G7 group of industrialised nations has agreed to release 100 million barrels of fuel from stockpiles over the next 4 months. It's intended to relieve pressure on fuel prices. Samir Hussein analyses the decision.
7: The big issue here is the war with Iran and what that is doing to drive these high prices for energy. And while releasing these strategic oil reserves will help in the short term, it doesn't address the longer term issue. The G7 are now going to be releasing some of this oil over the next 4 months. It means that there's going to be less reserves available later on, and those reserves will eventually need to be refilled. If there's no resolution to the war by the time there's a need to buy more oil and to fill those reserves, well, then it may end up making everything more expensive in the long run.
4: Lawyers for the Tennessee death row inmate Krista Pike say she's unconscious and on a ventilator after surviving two lethal injections during Wednesday's failed execution attempt. Her lawyers have filed a court motion requesting that all evidence related to her botched execution be preserved. Their filing says that her arms were blistered and swollen. Further state executions have now been halted. A former Republican congressman for Florida

0: counts.
1: Will Grant, World News, from the BBC. A militia group aligned with the Ethiopian federal government says the alliance is closing in on Mekele, the capital of the northern rebel stronghold of Tigray. The TPF said the town of Milazat had fallen to the government, with unverified videos purportedly showing TPF fighters chanting as they drove through its streets. The town is just 20 kilometres south of Mekele. British police say the man accused of murdering the former government minister Anne Widdecombe has now been charged with preparing acts of terrorism, including against the Reform UK leader Nigel Farage. The suspect, Joshua Kerry, is due to appear in court next week. With more, here's Sean Dilley.
2: The wording of the charge is quite interesting. It covers the period from the end of May 2024 through to the 8th of July of this year, and it's acts, plural, of terrorism. Now, we don't know because the charge doesn't say how many precisely, but counter-terror policing said that did include alleged acts against Nigel Farage. What they have said is that these are very serious charges.
1: The federal police in Brazil say they have as yet found no plot or suspect as they probe alleged threats against US diplomatic facilities. A police statement said two search warrants had been served, one in São Paulo and the other near Brasilia, as part of their investigation. This comes after the United States suspended all consular services in Brazil indefinitely, citing security concerns but giving no further detail. Reports from Yemen say dozens of combatants have been killed in clashes between the Houthis and Saudi-backed forces in the Taiz region. Fighting has been raging on several fronts, including in highlands overlooking the Red Sea coast. The Iranian-backed Houthis have seized swathes of territory in recent weeks, tightening their control over a waterway crucial for Saudi oil exports. The city of Taiz is still held by Yemen's internationally recognised government.
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4: BBC News with Fiona MacDonald. The French government says the number of people arrested during a week of student protests has passed 5,000. Most of those detained are teenagers. There were violent scenes outside schools across France on Friday as students clashed with riot police. Pierre-Antoine Denis has more.
5: Several hundred police officers as well as students have been injured over the last few days. Whether this violence has been pushed from different political parties is the main question that is being played out in French TVs nowadays. The fact remains that, yes, on both sides there are people in hospitals right now, people being arrested, and it's almost moving away from the movement itself, which is all about we need to have less people in schools, we need to have better teachers, more nurses to care for us, as well as just better establishments.
4: President Trump has praised European countries for agreeing to release fuel from stockpiles to ease the pressure on international prices, saying Europe did a great thing. He went on to say that he would not ban US diesel exports, something he had previously threatened. The move is aimed at halting the price surge that's followed the Iran war. Nick Beek reports from Brussels.
6: This is a crisis that continues. The cost of diesel, the cost of fuel, which many consumers right across the world are feeling. In terms of its significance today, I think both President Trump can say to his domestic audience that he's got the Europeans to release these reserves of fuel. And at the same time, President Macron of France can say he's acting in the best interests of his country and of the European Union. And he's managed to get President Trump, it would seem, to take this threat of an export ban off the table.
4: Lawyers for the Tennessee death row inmate Krista Pike say she's unconscious after surviving two lethal injections during Wednesday's failed execution attempt. Staff at a hospital in Nashville are working to save her and clear the drug from her system. Ione Wells is in Tennessee.
7: Her lawyers have filed this emergency motion to a court here, asking that all evidence related to the botched execution is preserved. They say that she arrived at a hospital and her arms were blistered, burned and swollen, and that she was unconscious and then put on a ventilator. We still don't know exactly what went wrong in this case, although there is an investigation underway to establish what exactly happened. But her lawyers allege that nobody from the execution team realised that the IV drip was not connected properly to her veins.
4: A former Republican congressman for Florida, David Rivera, has been sent to prison for 10 years for money laundering and working as an undeclared foreign agent. He was found guilty of involvement in a secret political influence peddling campaign aimed at easing pressure on Venezuela under the now

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6: We are firing on all cylinders, ready for the off and ready for some of the greatest songs in the next 2 hours. Lucy's been browsing the archive, as she does, and has picked out some special songs from the last 50 years, especially for you.
7: You

0: Dave Stewart and Annie Lennox had just got married and then they got divorced. And that song came out of that relationship, Thorn in My Side. Funk, pop, rock, disco, taking you on a ride through the greatest hits of music. Together we'll remember some of those great memories from back in the day. Let's rev up the jukebox and we'll help you step back in time. The 60s, 70s, 80s, 90s, the noughties, and right up to today. We've got them all in 2 hours of the greatest hits of music.
1: The greatest hits of music.
0: So how are you feeling? Have you had a good few days? Ready to enjoy some great songs? We've got them lined up for you. Hope you're going to stick with us for the next couple of hours and just chill and take in some of the music.

from 1993. Dusty Springfield collaborating with the Pet Shop Boys. I wouldn't normally do this kind of thing. Okay, let's have a look at some of the future greatest hits now. And starting with a new song.

So three new songs for you. Maluma and Shakira together and Agua. Miley Cyrus, Let's Get Married, her new one. And Clean Bandit, Chloe and Omar Lane.

1971, The Rolling Stones and Brown Sugar. Okay, gonna play a song now for Dan. It's a number one from 1965, and this has special meaning for me and for you too, Dan.

It's Not Unusual was a song Tom Jones did the demo for. It was offered to Sandy Shaw, but she turned it down and said that Tom should do it instead. It has special meaning for me. It was number one in March of 65.

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Okay, so we're going back to 1982. This show ran for five seasons through to 1987. It was made for NBC in the US, but seen around the world, hugely popular for those 5 years. Adventure, crime thriller, detective, drama, rom-com, spy-fi, all of those elements mixed into the show, which starred Stephanie Zimbalist, Pierce Brosnan, and Doris Roberts. You will remember this one well. The theme music was written by Henry Mancini. He's the guy that wrote the theme from the Pink Panther. And it was all about Laura Holt, a licensed private investigator who opens a detective agency under her own name but finds the potential clients refuse to hire a woman. What's the name of the TV show?

back to 1983 for the classic from Rufus and Chaka Khan. And Ain't Nobody, we are doing the Mystery TV theme tune. It goes like this.

It's a US TV show. It was made for NBC, seen around the world. Action, crime, detective, drama, rom-com, it's all in there. First broadcast in 1982, ran through until 1987. They made 94 episodes of this show. The premise of the show is that Laura Holt, a licensed private investigator, opens a detective agency under her own name, but finds that potential clients refuse to hire a woman, no matter how qualified she is. To solve the problem, Laura invents a fictitious male superior. And through a series of events in the first episode, that character, a former thief and con man, whose real name even he proves not to know and is never revealed, assumes the identity of the title character of this show. Do you remember the show? It was, of course, Remington

0: Marlon Rudette. And When the Beat Drops Out from 2015. Did you get our Mystery TV theme tune? It was Remington Steel.
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Nick Cave praised its dark, distressing lyrics and went on to work with Kylie after that. Better the Devil You Know from 1990. That song was also a hit for Sonia, and she took it to number 2 in the Eurovision Song Contest of 1993.

is the latest single from Taylor Swift and one of four new songs on the Life of a Showgirl, the Encore edition. That is called Patient Zero, and its video features Colin Farrell and Dakota Johnson and premiered at the recent MTV Video Music Awards. That new release also helped Taylor score her biggest single day's streaming total for a female artist this year. Well, catching up now with some other showbiz and celebrity news, and U2 have announced their first album of new material in 9 years, with Carnival de Luz arriving on November 13th and their new single Silencio already out. The U2 record also includes a particularly special collaboration with Dolly Parton's final recorded vocal performance, appearing on the track Torn and adding another major name to the band's long-awaited return. And the Amy Winehouse Band are to mark 20 years of Back to Black with a special one-night-only concert in London. Mark Ronson, Georgia Smith and Flo are among the artists joining the celebration of Amy's landmark album. The show will bring together musicians and guests closely connected to her music and its lasting influence.

one of the biggest songs of 1977, Hotel California, from the Eagles. Well, let's say hi and happy birthday to Stuart, to Angela, Jill, Daniel, to Lee, David, Katrina, Lindsay, to Brad. Happy birthday also to Lester and to you if it's your birthday. What are you up to? Doing lots of great stuff. Celebrating well, doing something wild, we do hope, and most of all, having a giant slice of birthday cake.

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4: BBC News with Fiona MacDonald. The French government says the number of people arrested during a week of student protests has passed 5,000. Most of those detained are teenagers. There were violent scenes outside schools across France on Friday as students clashed with riot police. Hugh Schofield is in Paris.
5: Police fired tear gas outside a school in central Paris. The protest here, like in so many other places, shows signs of degenerating into vandalism and burning. The students themselves say they deplore the violence because it takes attention away from their grievances. Many of the people fomenting trouble are outsiders. The government thinks it sees the hand of the hard left, whose leader, the veteran Jean-Luc Mélenchon, is a strong candidate in next year's presidentials.
4: President Trump has praised European countries for agreeing to release fuel from stockpiles to ease the pressure on international prices, saying Europe did a great thing by releasing 100 million barrels of fuel over the next 4 months. He went on to say that he would not ban US diesel exports, something he had previously threatened. From Washington, here's Gary O'Donoghue.
6: Donald Trump has been threatening a diesel ban on exports from the United States in an attempt to keep prices down at home unless Europe agreed to release its reserves, which could alleviate the worldwide price. Well, he seems to have got his way, making that export ban from here much less likely. Diesel is well over $6 a gallon right now, and diesel has been one of those fuels that has gone up the most, and it powers America's tractors, the whole machinery of the US economy. Now, if prices start to fall in the next couple of weeks, that could be a big boost for Donald Trump in the upcoming midterm elections.
4: Lawyers for the Tennessee death row inmate Krista Pike says she's unconscious and on a ventilator after surviving two lethal injections during Wednesday's failed execution attempt. Hospital staff in Nashville are trying to clear the drug from her system. Her lawyers have filed a court motion requesting that all evidence related to her botched execution be preserved. British police say the man accused of murdering the former government minister Anne Widdecombe has now been charged with preparing acts of terrorism, including against the Reform UK leader Nigel Farage. The suspect, Joshua Kerry, is due to appear in court next week. Here's the BBC's Sean Dilley.
7: The 28-year-old is accused of preparing acts of terrorism between the 31st of May 2024 and the 8th of July this year, including, police say, against Nigel Farage. Mr. Kerry was charged in July with murdering the former Home Office Minister and Reform Party spokesperson Anne Widdecombe after she was found dead at her home in Devon.
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